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1: Let's do it. See, we guitar players always love playing in E's and A's and stuff like that. 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
1: We can't do nothing after that. George Porter, y'all. George Porter Jr. Shannon Powell.
2: Steve Mazakowski.
1: Derek Dogan. Leon Brown. Vince Gardner. 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

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I gave you 7 children. Now you

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When you came in sight, I got that old feeling. 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

going to Chicago. Sorry that I can't take you. There's nothing in Chicago that a monkey woman can do. 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

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I'm your host, James, and this show is Where is Brooklyn, where we explore new albums at the intersection of jazz and other genres of creative music from New York City and around the world. The music you just heard was the tune Oasis Without from the new album by Lex Corton called Canopy. That was released on September 19th, and the musicians on Oasis Without were Lex Corton on piano and Rhodes, Claire Dixon on vocals, David Leon on alto saxophone, Tal Yahalem on guitar, Stephen Bogehold on drums, and Lee Medvin on production. For our next set, I'd like to highlight some ambient and experimental music that has recently come out. And I'd like to start that from the new album from Natasha Deals called Somewhere Beautiful. Natasha Deals is a multimedia artist who makes art rooted in collage, collaboration, and the transformation of life into ritual. Deals says of her new album, Somewhere Beautiful, that this album is a journey through a landscape of sound and image, at once familiar and unknown, comforting and unsettling. It unfolds in three acts. I'll play the first of those acts called Somewhere Beautiful, which is the first three tracks of the album. Deals describes his music by saying, "Pushed into the shadowy moat between absurdity and reality, I often don't know whether to laugh, cry, or cringe." This album is my translation of that shaded place. Somewhere Beautiful is a brief arc between life and death, characterized by sparkly chaos and a simplistic approach to life's supposed goals. It outlines the inevitable beauty and sadness of a personal journey. The piece begins with an abstract instrumental build, transitions through a breakdown of technology, or perhaps a revelation of a computer's soul, and ends in a search for the newly beautiful. Deals describes her music as a cynical play to construct worlds that are equal parts wonder and unease. So we'll listen to an extended set that's going to start with this new album by Natasha Deals, and then I'll follow that with music where I try to stay in that place between wonder and unease. I'll announce the titles at the end of the set, which will be about an hour from now. 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

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This show is Where is Brooklyn, where every week we play a mix of experimental and jazz, both from New York City and around the world. You'll find the Spinatron playlist for today's show at WVKR.org under the Schedule tab at the link for this show. Going to the top of that set, we heard three tracks from the new album by Natasha Deals called Somewhere Beautiful. Those tracks were Universal Love, This is the Bridge, and Somewhere Beautiful. That album was released on August 1st. Then we went to the new album from electronic musician and trumpet player Chris Williams. That album is called Odu Vibration 2, and we heard the track Visage. That had Chris Williams on trumpet and synthesizers, Kalia Van Dever on trombone with effects, and Patrick Shirayoshi on saxophone with effects. And that came out on September 26th. Next, we went to Weston Olicki and his new album Broadsides, from which we heard the track She Left Through a Storm. That music was released on September 19th, and the music was produced and played by Weston Olicki. Then we played more Patrick Shirayoshi from his solo release called Forgetting is Violent, which came out on September 19th. From that new album, we heard the track Mountains That Take Wing. That track featured Patrick Shirayoshi on saxophone and featured the guitars of Aaron Turner from the band Sumac and Jenna Thompson from the band Savages. And finally, we went from Patrick Shirayoshi to his bandmate in the band Fubutsushi, Matthew Sage. As a solo artist, Matthew Sage records as M. Sage, and he has a new album out called Tender/Waiting. We ended that set with three tracks from this beautiful album. Those tracks were Waiting in Plain, Chinook, and Open Space Properties. When I heard that, I thought the reed playing on that was by Patrick Shirayoshi, but apparently Matthew Sage plays all the instruments on this, and he's credited to playing instruments, arrangements, and atmosphere, and he plays Hamilton upright piano, Yamaha B-flat clarinet, modular synthesizers, Moogs, acoustic guitar, electric guitar, accordion, percussion, and it's based on field recordings that he recorded near his home on the Colorado Front Range. And that was our set. I hope you enjoyed that extended set of music. We have less than an hour left, and we're going to do another long set that's going to take us to the end of the show. On September 26th, the group So Percussion released a monumental multi-disc box set called 25 by 25, celebrating their history by making all new recordings of pieces that they've commissioned, which comes to almost 8 hours of music. We're going to start this set with a shorter selection, just a few minutes long, excerpted from the commission they did with Angelica Negron, called Inward Pieces. And from that, we're going to hear the second track, which is called Release. And next, we'll play the entirety of their commission with Tristan Perich, the composition called Sequential. And this is performed by So Percussion, along with the Jack Quartet. All right, so we'll get right to the music now, which again will be the track Release from Inward Pieces by Angelica Negron, followed by the much longer track Sequential by Tristan Perich. And this music is played by the group So Percussion from the release 25 by 25, released on Cantaloupe Music. Enjoy!

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I'm your host, James. And this show is Where is Brooklyn, where we explore new albums at the intersection of all types of creative music from New York City and around the world. You just heard a long set

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no use to telephone me. I can't love no telephone. 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Ain't no use to send no letter. I can't hug no paper tight. There ain't no use to send no message. 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

That was Bloody Mary Morning, Willie Nelson. Song before that was Green Arrow, Yola Tango. We have a couple of quick announcements. Black Lives in the Hudson Valley, Tracing History, Memory, and Family, reflecting on Juneteenth and America, 250, Thursday, June 25th, 2026, at the Nyack Library Community Room. Join the African American Historical Society of Rockland County for an evening exploring the lives, labor, and experiences of people of African descent in Rockland County during this period. Don't miss out on this meaningful gathering and that bring people together to uplift and empower. See you there. Also, my sister will be at the Beacon Flea Market today, selling some clothes if anyone wants to stop by. Up next, we have Evil on Your Mind, Ella Fitzgerald.

0: I got to move on.
1: That was Fairy Tale, the Pointer Sisters. The song before that was Brown Eyed Woman by the Grateful Dead. That was performed live at Barnes Hall, Cornell University on May 8th, 1977. The song before that was Evil on My Mind, Ella Fitzgerald. Up next, we have Lonesome Old River Blues, Dom Flemons.

0: That was Sleep to Dream, Fiona Apple. The song before that was The Cuckoo, Laura Love. Song before that was Mule Skinner Blues, Odetta. Have another announcement. Thursday, June 25th at the Poughkeepsie Galleria, there's a free farm stand. 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Don't miss out on free fruits and vegetables. Location is the Poughkeepsie Galleria Mall in front of the JCPenney's. Up next, we have Fanta Le Tigre.
1: On the morning of June 14, 1968, a group of hippies fled into the mountains of Colorado to wait for doomsday.

That was Connection, Ramblin' Jack Elliott. The song before that was In Tall Buildings, John Hartford. The song before that is Love Is Everywhere, parentheses, Beware, Wilco. Looks like we'll have time for one more song, but tune in next Sunday, 7 a.m. The last song will be I'll Be Going, Paul Jeremiah.

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Good to be back in the studio today. I took last week off as I was out of town. Had a great time in Philadelphia despite the sweltering heat. Maybe my favorite big city in America these days. We finished up that set with some ambient, dreamy trombone music from Kalia Vandiver, who I was lucky enough to catch last Friday in Philadelphia at Solar Myth. That song was called Waiting, and it is off her recent album, Mana, that came out at the end of April. Which reminds me, today's show is all recent releases from the last couple months. There's been so much good music coming out, it's hard to keep up. Before that, we heard some Colorado Kalmisha from Prairie Wolf with Burning Edges. That is off their forthcoming album, Zone Poems, which will be out in July. Prior to that, we heard the somewhat local musician, M. Geddes Gengros, out of Woodstock, with Motor. That is off his forthcoming album, Guest List, which will be released on Friday. He's also playing a free show at Tubby's on July 2nd, so grab a ticket while they're still available. Before that, we heard a song from Hudson Valley residents and Tubby's regulars, Booker Stardrum and Evan Shornstein. That was Huh, off their new album, Oops. Just came out at the beginning of the month. Can't stop listening to that one. Prior to that, Anthony Colanico of the LA-based trio Total Blue gave us Ether off his most recent album, Spacious Heart. And we started off today's show with a cinematic jam from Pan American. That was Silver Plane Now Boarding off of Fly the Ocean in a

check them out on Bandcamp. Alright, gonna play something off the newest release from Walnut Records out of Barcelona, one of my favorite labels. Definitely check them out if you are not familiar. On top of putting out a lot of really good music, all of their album art is designed by the illustrator Jose Quintanar, who I am kind of obsessed with. Anyway, here is Lawrence Pike with Guardians of Memory on 91.3 WVKR-FM. Thanks for listening.

Wrapping up that set with a collaboration between the French artists Anadol and Marie Clock with Son Toi off the album Manivelle that came out in May. Before that, we heard Memotone with Round the Bend off Warm Shadows, also from May. That features Jasmine from Jabu on vocals. Prior to that, the Denver-based guitarist Miles Eichner gave us Aaron Gordon off his most recent album, An Earring is a Galaxy. I'm assuming that title is a reference to the Nuggets' power forward, although there have been trade rumors. Before that, we heard some

weeks ago. And we kicked off that set with Lawrence Pike giving us Guardians of Memory off Possible Utopias for Jazz Quintet. That also was released at the end of May. That is a wrap for me today. Until next week, stay safe out there, abolish ICE, and free Palestine.

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0: of the school of hard knocks or this chemistry class. We on our way to the future with this musical past. Let's go.
1: Word up. Let's go. Digging in the Crates Radio, broadcasting live, School of Higher Learning, straight here from beautiful Vassar College, Poughkeepsie. Stand up. And it is a beautiful day in the neighborhood. Happy Father's Day to all the fathers out there. Salute, brother.

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Digging in the crates every Sunday, 12 to 3. School them.

Ladies and gentlemen, I'm sure it's a lot more gentlemen than ladies. You are now in tune to my man Bill Skills on WVKR, Digging in the Crates, the longest running hip-hop show in the universe. This is Stretch Armstrong, and I don't know how you do it, but I'll see you in another 20 years.

check at you, boy, your ass is mine. You're always in my face saying, schoolie, school, man. I'm so cool, man. Never ever seen you play a fool. Cause I use a microphone like a plumber.

master of the streets of New York. Onto the streets of Wapping just falls where the best hip hop is. So one fall for the executioner, your man, Mr. Simpson. When I'm out here, you know what station I'm tuning into. 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

Sticker!

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Sugar Bear, I see you. Yes, indeed. It is orange blue skies, even if it's cloudy, man. New York Knicks, 53 years. And big props to anybody that went to the

was up mad close. Salute to her. Got the stories. The stories is like what I wanted to hear the most after the fact. Like, of course, the parade was all good and dandy, but I kind of wanted to hear like the stories of like New York City with that many people like crammed in. And I was hearing, like, you know, of course, the reels on social media are crazy. They were turning people away maybe at like 6:50. That's wild. Can you imagine traveling down there, getting in that, and then being like, nah, nah, you gotta go? They had the, like, you know, barricades. I saw the reels of some people pushing through, people climbing fences. They were on garbage trucks and vans and hanging off of places. It was insane. They're saying maybe like 2 million up in there, and that is wild. But I also heard some, like, people's, like, they got turned away. They saw the people kind of bounced. I heard some other stories. Some people were like maybe like two blocks away in a sea of Knicks fans, and like they couldn't even really see the street, and it was just the energy of being there. And salute y'all, Knicks fans, for real. I don't know. I couldn't make it. I don't know. Call me claustrophobic or something, but I was taking a hard pass on that one. But happy Sunday, one and all.

This goes out for y'all. So we're gonna rock out. Like I said, it's barbecue day. I'm sure you're working on that at least, right? You're at the grill. That's something you want to do for Father's Day. Little work, but that's the only work maybe you'll do is the grill. But you know, keep the boombox close. Big shout out to my man Dre, Patricia. He be checking in. OGs, and like I said, barbecue day. Get it going, and we will have the music provided. Old school flavor on your Sunday afternoon, 12 to 3, DITC, independently on your 91.3 radio station. Let's go.

0: real. Happy Father's Day, DJ Poppy Blaze. I see you always out there saluting. So, salute, brother. Deep in the crates on your Sunday afternoon, 12 to 3, DITC. Let's go.
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0: 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Peace.
1: 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This is Scratch Vision President, DJ Scratch. 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

sure it's a lot more gentlemen than ladies. You are now in tune to my man Bill Skills on WVKR, Digging in the Crates, the longest running hip hop show in the universe. This is Stretch Armstrong, and I don't know how you do it, but I'll see you in another 20 years.

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1: Well, you've been slacking, have you? Don't be too cocky. You've lots to learn. Right? Try with me.
2: Work you've done is quite reasonable, but now I want you to break it down.
3: What? You want me to break it down?
2: That's right. After you've broken it down, you're free to go.
3: Say your prayer.
2: Break it down.
1: I must say, you've learned very fast. But still, I must teach you some more techniques.
3: No, I got
1: you. You got more techniques? Why, of course.

Party people in the house, you're about to witness something you've never witnessed before. Yes, it's the original human beatbox, Dougie Fresh, and his partner, the Grand Wizard, MC Ricky D, and that's me in the place to be. And we're going to show you how we do it for 85 Kick It Live, all right? Because I got a funny feeling you're all sick of all these crab rappers biting their rhymes because I'm their backstabbers. But when it comes to me and my friend Doug Fresh here, there is no competition because we are the best, yeah. Friend Doug Fresh here, there is no competition because we are the best, yeah. There is no competition because we are the best, yeah. There is no competition because we are the best, yeah. There is no competition because we are the best, yeah. Vanessa Press, which we approve. And y'all will realize that we are

0: Oh, yeah. You know what? La-di-da-di. 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La-di. La-di. You know what? Yo, peep this. La-di-da-di. We like the party. We don't cause trouble. We don't bother nobody. We're just some men that's on the mic. And when we rock up on the mic, we rock the mic. For all of y'all, keeping y'all in health. Just to see you smile and enjoy yourself. Cause it's cool when you cause a cozy condition that we create. Cause that's our mission. So listen to what we say. Because this type happens every day. I woke up around 10 o'clock in the morning. I gave myself a stretcher. I'm morning yawning. Went to the bathroom to wash up. Had some soap on my face and my hand up on a cup. I said, mirror, mirror on the wall. Is the top choice of them all. There was a rumble double. 5 minutes it lasted. The mirror said,
1: you are, you conceited bastard.
0: But that's true. That's why we never have no beef. So then I washed off the soap and brushed the gold teeth. You thought I love Olay cause my skin gets pale. And then I got the files for my fingernails. Due to the night and on my behalf, I put the bubbles in the tub so I could have a bubble bath. Clean, dry was my body and hair. I threw on my brand new Gucci underwear. For all the girls I might take home, I got the Johnson's baby powder and the Polo cologne. Fresh dress like a million bucks. Threw on the Bally shoes and the fly green socks. Stepped out my house, stopped short. Oh no, I went back in. I forgot my Kango. And then I nearly I ran through her. I bumped into my old girl from this is a girl plays hard to get. So I said, what's wrong? Cause she looked upset. Now what was I to do? She's crying over me and she was feeling blue. I said, don't cry, dry your eye. Here comes your mother with those two little guys. Her mean mother stepped upset to me. Looked Sally in the face and decked her in the eye. Punched her in the belly and stepped on her
1: feet.
0: Slammed the child on the hard concrete. The was strong, the kids was gone. Something was wrong. I said, what is going on? I tried to break it up. I said, stop it, leave her. She said, if I can't have you, she can't either. She grabbed me closely by my socks. So I broke the hell out like I had the chicken pox. But she gave chase. She caught up quick. She put a finger in the face of MC Rick. She said, why don't you give me a plane so we can go cruising in my OJ? And if you give me that okay, I give you all my love today. Ricky, Ricky, Ricky, can't you see? Somehow your words just hypnotize me. And I just love your jazzy ways. Oh, MC Rick, my love is here to stay. And on and on and on, she kept on around before my mother's born. I said, cheer up. I gave her a kiss. I said, you can't have me. I'm too young for you, miss. She says, no, you're not. Then she starts crying. I says, I'm 19. She said,
1: stop lying.
0: I says,

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Mingus moments. Not quite opening up with Mingus, but we'll get to him a little bit later. Starting off programming today with David Fathead Newman and his release, Captain Buckles. This is Joel's Domain. And I want to say a special happy Father's Day, Grandfather's Day, Great-Grandfather's Day, and a special happy Father's Day to all you first-time dads, and that includes my son-in-law, the special guy, and I know he just loves his new little one, so a very special happy Father's Day to all you first-time dads. And I'm going to be looking for that Horace Silver tune song for my father. So let's turn up some volume and get right into it.

Oh, we're listening to some more music from David Fathead Newman. But first, let me tell you, from that Captain Buckles release, that was Blue Mitchell on the trumpet, Eric Gale on the guitars, Steve Novosel on bass, and Bernard Purdy on the drums. In the background, some more David Fathead Newman, this time with Roy Hargrove on Roy's release, The Vibe. This is Alter Ego, featuring David Fathead.

Oh, listening to one more from Roy Hargrove, this time from his Ear Food release. This is entitled Star Maker. But before that, we heard from Roy and The Vibe with Branford Marsalis on saxophone on some of the tunes. But we heard, who did we hear? David Fathead Newman we heard on Alter Ego. Right now, it's Justin Robinson on alto sax and flute, Gerald Clayton on piano, Dayton Bowler on bass, and Montez Coleman on the drums. Stargazer.

listening to music by Diane Reeves, and we heard Testify, and we're going to hear something else from her. Here we go. Diana Reeves is going to be part of the Saratoga Vernova Jazz Festival happening next weekend. And I'm going to read to you a little bit about that. So that's happening Saturday and Sunday, the 27th and 28th, at SPAC in Saratoga Springs, New York. It's the 49th festival. 2 days, two stages, and 22 electrifying artists. From jazz to roots, funk, blues, soul, rock, indie, and beyond. This year's headliners are R&B legend and godmother of soul, Patti LaBella, and the New Orleans rock collective known for their triple platinum hit, Wish I Knew You, the Revivalist. The 2026 lineup bridges legacy and discovery, presenting iconic artists alongside the next generation. The festival will bring together a dynamic mix of genre-defying artists, including blues guitar virtuoso Christone Kingfish Ingram, Afro-Cuban funk phenomenon Sima Funk, and hip soul reflective rhythm and blues band The Dip. They will be joined by jazz powerhouse vocalist Diana Reeves and Cecile McLaurin-Salvant, contemporary and edge-cutting jazz leaders Terry Lynn Carrington and Lakeisha Benjamin, and Cuban piano master Gonzalo Rubalcaba, and many more. The festival also marks the 100th birthdays of jazz legends and two special performances, the Miles Electric Band, celebrating Miles Davis's centennial, and Skidmore's Jazz Institute faculty, all stars, celebrating John Coltrane's centennial. So coming up on Sunday is the Revivalist, Diana Reeves, Christone Kingfish Ingram, Sima Funk, Lakeisha Benjamin, Eddie 9V, Electra Tarantino Quartet, Kyle Roussel, Sasha Dobson, Skidmore Jazz Institute faculty all-stars, celebrating John Coltrane. Oh, that's happening next weekend. That usually starts off jazz festivals for me, but jazz continues all around us here in the Hudson Valley. I want to tell you about something else that's happening very soon. Here we go. Okay. I was looking online today for all the different things to announce to you. And I want to let you know that the Caramore Center for the Arts in Katona, New York, is having some wonderful music on July 3rd at 7:30. They're presenting the Louis Armstrong Hot 5 Centennial Celebration. And that's going to be, like I said, at the Caramore Center for the Arts. And they are in collaboration with Jazz at the Lincoln Center Orchestra. So it's the 100th anniversary of this groundbreaking group, the Hot Five, that was Louis Armstrong's group from the 1920s. So leading this group, this anniversary group, is Alfonso Horn. He's the lead trumpet player, and is going to be joined by co-host on piano Ricky Riccardi, with Evan Anson on clarinet, Ron Wilkins trombone and vocals, and Charles Gould on the drums. Once again, that's the Louis Armstrong Hot 5 Centennial Celebration at the Caramore Center for the Arts, July 3rd at 7:30. All right. I'm going to be doing some more announcement in a little bit. But I'm going to turn up on some music. So I do have music, more music in the background now. It's Diana Reeves. We are going to listen to some music from Terry Lynn Carrington and some music from Tarday. He's going to be appearing on Saturday. Gregory Tarday. He's going to be appearing with the Bill Frisell Trio on Saturday. So I have some music from Gregory Tarday in a little bit. So let's finish out with Diana Reeves. I want to let you know you are listening to Independent Radio, 91.3 WVKR FM, Poughkeepsie, New York. My name is Penny Brody, and this is Mangus Moments.

Oh, that's drummer Terry Lynn Carrington. She will be appearing at the Saratoga Jazz Festival on Saturday. She's here with Russ Ferrante on the piano, Master Henry Gibson percussion, Rob Hertz bass, Wallace Rodney on the trumpet, Phil Upchurch guitar, and Ernie Watts on the saxophone. That's from her CD release, Impressions of Curtis Mayfield, Jazz Soul 7. Ooh, I just want to hear one more. I really enjoy this CD so much, and I can't wait to see her in Saratoga. Let's check out this one, since it's called Check Out Your Mind. More from Terry Lynn Carrington.

Oh, coming up next, some more music from somebody who's going to be playing at the Saratoga Jazz Festival. This is guitarist Bill Frisell. And this is something he released a while ago entitled Have a Little Faith. We're hearing something entitled, well, I think it's the title cut, Have a Little Faith. Oh, no, this is called Look Out for Hope. So it's Bill Frisell on the guitar. It's also a bit banjo. Hank Roberts, cello and voice. Kermit Driscoll, bass. And Joey Barron on the drums. Now, Bill Frisell is listed to play with Gregory Tardy at the festival. So we have some music from Gregory Tardy coming up in just a little bit. So let's listen to this other kind of music from Bill Frisell.

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1: 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You are listening to Mingus Moments. My name is Penny Brody with you until 6 o'clock tonight, giving you some updates on what's happening in the area in regards to some live jazz and the festivals that are starting to come up for the summer. I do have one more public service announcement for you, though, before more music continues. I want to talk to you about the Hudson Valley Free Day at Dye Beacon. That's going to be happening on June 28th from 10 to 4 o'clock. Hudson Valley residents receive free admission to Dye Beacon on the last Sunday of each month. And there is much to see at this extraordinary collection of contemporary art. Among the many long-term exhibitions on display at Dye Beacon is a recently opened Shadows by Andy Warhol. Shadows is a single painting in multiple parts and is spread across 102 canvases. It is considered one of Warhol's most abstract works. The Hudson Valley encompasses the following counties: Albany, Columbia, Dutchess, Greene, Orange, Putnam, Rensselaer, Rockland, Saratoga, Schenectady, Sullivan, Ulster, Washington, and Westchester. So once again, that is Free Day at Dye Beacon on Sunday the 28th. So we were just listening to some music from guitarist Bill Frisell. He's going to be appearing at the Saratoga Jazz Festival in collaboration with Gregory Tardy, who's coming up in the background. And it's going to be a trio, so that should be interesting. As you just heard Bill, and now you can hear Gregory. And it's going to be interesting to see them in a trio. So we're going to listen to Gregory Tardy from his If Time Could Stand Still release, 2020. He's here with Alec Norris on trumpet, Keith Brown piano, Alexander Claffey bass, and Willie Jones III on drums. And this one is entitled I Swing Because I'm Happy.

0: One more from Gregory Tardy. Everything happens to me. Oh, don't you feel like that sometimes? Gregory Tardy on the tenor sax. Alex Norris on trumpet on other selections. Keith Brown, piano. Alexander Claffey, bass. And Willie Jones III on the drums. That's from his release, If Time Could Stand Still. And once more, he will be appearing at the Saratoga Jazz Festival on Saturday with the Bill Frisell Trio. Have a public service announcement for you and be right back with some music from Miles Davis.
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Well, that's what I did not want it to play. Here we go. We're going to play some Miles Davis. We want Miles with Marcus Miller on the bass, Bill Evans on soprano sax, Mike Stern guitar, Al Foster on the drums. This was recorded live in Boston, 1981. And I want to remind you that the Miles Electric Band will be opening, I think they're going to be opening, a Saratoga Festival on Saturday. So here we start with Miles Centennial.

listening to music from Miles Davis. And the Miles Davis Electric Band will be appearing at SPAC, the Miles Electric Band, on Saturday the 27th. And they include Vincent Wilbur Jr. on drums, he's also the artistic director. Daryl Jones, bass, longtime Rolling Stones bassist. Robert Irving III on keyboards, and Kenyon Harold trumpet, and DJ Logic on the turntables. The group's concert, Channel the High Voltage, plugged in the ethos of legendary Miles Davis albums like Bitches Brew, In a Silent Way, and On the Corner. So they're part of the Saratoga Jazz Festival coming up on the 27th and 28th, just days away. Going to hear now from somebody else. Who's going to be appearing in Saratoga? Went through some of the CDs here at the station and came up with a couple from Gonzalo Rubalcaba. He is a pianist and going to be appearing with a group called First Meeting. Also joining him would be Chris Potter and others. So here we are listening to Inner Voyage from Gonzalo. And this one is entitled The Hard One.

Music from Cuban piano master Gonzalo Rubalcaba with Besame Mucho. And just want to let you know, sorry, I'm kind of zoning out there, just thinking what I got to do next. Anyway, he's going to be appearing at Saratoga Jazz Festival coming up on the weekend. And he's going to be there on Sunday, I do believe. Nope, he's going to be there Saturday. Anyway, 2 days, two stages at the Saratoga Jazz Festival presented by GE of Verona. Okay. I have a lot of more announcing to do for you, but we're going to hear some music in the background. And I think I'm going to turn that down. And let's do something else. Yeah, I need to wake up just a little bit, huh? All right, getting too ready to tell you what's going on. I know I've been telling you a lot about the Saratoga Jazz Festival, but now I want to tell you about some other things that are happening in our area. Coming up in the background, Bobby Sanabria, drummer extraordinaire. He has come out with a new CD, but this is not it. I wish I had it for you. And I recently saw him in a free performance at the Goshen Green Barn a couple of weekends ago, and it was fabulous, fabulous music in just a trio. And towards the end, he did a wonderful tribute to Sonny Rollins, and everybody up and dancing and praising the heavens for the life of Sonny Rollins. And you know there's a big jam up there in the heavens now, him and all his old friends, just can imagine. But I can wait till it's my turn. Anyway, enough of that. Let's turn over now. So some more announcements. One of the reasons I'm playing Bobby Sanabria is because he's going to be the opener at the Ray Blue Summer Jazz Series happening at the Bean Runner Cafe. So summer kicks off the jazz series on Saturday the 18th from 6 to 8 with drummer Bobby Sanabria. The outdoor space there on Esther Street is now named the Ray Blue Way in the heart of downtown Peekskill. So the Ray Blue Summer Jazz Series has five exciting Saturdays from 6 to 8 o'clock and hopefully all outside. So it is going to start off with Bobby Sanabria. And then coming up on the 25th of July, it's Sharp Radway, who recorded with Ray Blue so many different recordings. And then coming up on the 1st of August, Premick Russell Tubbs will be there. And on the 8th, Winyard Harper and the Jelly Posse. And then on the 15th, it's the Ray Blue Summer Jazz Birthday Series, Ray's Birthday Groove. That will finish up the jazz series in August. So that's going to be really well attended. Make your reservation soon. So the Ray Blue Way is an outdoor space in the heart of downtown Peekskill. And come out and support the jazz cultural series that Ray was so much a part of. So let me just read a little bit more to you. This summer, the Bean Runner Cafe and Cross Cultural Connection will collaborate to bring the top jazz artists to Ray Blue Way, an outdoor space in the heart of downtown Peekskill. Okay, great. So we'll be playing some music from Ray in just a little bit. And set your calendar and get on the site for the Bean Runner Cafe, and you can find out all about all the artists. They do a very nice write-up on everyone. So let's hear from Bobby Sanabria.

Oh, that's Bobby Sanabria on drums and his group with John DiMartino on piano, Jay Collins on horns, and Boris Kozlov on bass. Bobby Sanabria will be the headliner or the starting of the Ray Blue Summer Jazz Series at the Bean Runner Cafe. Kicks off on Saturday, July the 18th from 6 to 8 with Bobby Sanabria. Please mark your calendar for the Ray Blue Summer Jazz Series. And the Ray Blue Way is a new outdoor space in the heart of downtown Peekskill. There's 5 exciting jazz shows on Saturdays through the summer. Coming up, his longtime pianist, Sharp Radway, and is coming up on the 25th. On the 1st of August, Premick Russell Tubbs. On August 8th, Winyard Harper and Jelly Posse. And on the 15th of August, the Ray Blue Summer Jazz Series with Ray Blue's Birthday Groove. So much happening at the Bean Runner Cafe. Also want to let you know that there's music happening on July 3rd at the Caramore Center for the Arts in Katona, New York. They're going to be presenting the Louis Armstrong Hot 5 Centennial Celebration in collaboration with the Lincoln Center Jazz Orchestra. It's the 100th anniversary of this groundbreaking group, the Hot 5, Louis Armstrong's group that he started in the 20s. Louis Armstrong also said he celebrated his birthday on the 4th of July. So this group is led by trumpeter Alphonse Horn and co-hosts with pianist Ricky Riccardi, Evan Anson on clarinet, Ron Wilkins trombone and vocals, and Charles Gould on the drums. Want to let you know that the Jazz in the Valley that happens in August, they have their lineup listed now. And that's going to be happening on Sunday, August 16th at Warriors Park right here in Poughkeepsie. There will be vocalist Lisa Fisher, Sharp Radway, Chief Baba Neil Clark, Alex Blake, Zakai Curtis, Javon Jackson, and Lucas Curtis as well. So that's happening on the 16th. And every Tuesday, right here in Poughkeepsie, there's a weekly jam session sponsored by the Poughkeepsie Jazz Project. That happens at Mahoney's Irish Pub and Steakhouse right here in Poughkeepsie at 35 Main Street. And what else do I have for you? Coming up at the Falcon, Juma Sultan's Aboriginal Music Society World Beat Garage Jazz is happening on Friday the 26th. Juma Sultan has a big, long history and career. Get on his website to find out more. And then on Sunday, Jamie Baum Septet. And the Falcon Jazz Jam Underground is going to happen on July the 15th. And this is something I might do for the first time this year, coming up in August. It is the 10th anniversary of the Stowe, Vermont Jazz Festival. So 10 years in Stowe, Vermont, beautiful, right in the beautiful mountains of Vermont. And that's 3 days, August 14th, 15th, and 16th, all free. And let me tell you what a lineup. You will be shocked, pleasantly surprised, when you go to the Stowe, Vermont Jazz website. And I love their motto, communication, conversation, community, joy, art, sharing, always jazz, always free. So check them out online, coming up in August. Just a couple more things for you. Probably heard enough about Saratoga Jazz Festival from me, but that's going to be a great 2 days with 2 stages. Also, one more thing. Oh, I wanted to tell you about Lydia's Cafe. Oh, no, sorry, that's too old. I don't have anything for Lydia's, although I know they have music now on the weekends. So contact Lydia's in Stone Ridge. I was just looking at something too old for them. Okay. The Aroma Time Bistro in Ellenville still has jazz on Thursdays. They call it live New York style jazz. 165 Canal Street in Ellenville. And just always call or just get online and make sure everything's happening before you go. You never know what's going on. Anyway, enough of me, right? I'm Penny Brody.
Thanks for tuning in to Mingus Moments. Here every other Sunday from 3 to 6 most of the time, unless something goes on. But let's turn up the volume on Mr. Ray Blue from his CD entitled Work. And this is one of my favorite, Amsterdam After Dark.

Oh, we're listening to some new music here at WVKR from saxophonist Eric Person. This is his 25th anniversary edition entitled Extra Pressure. He was just playing at the Warehouse in Newark today. I think he's just finishing up right now. He's there every other Sunday, Warehouse in Newark. So here we go. John Esposito at the piano, Carlos Henderson acoustic bass, and EJ Strickland on the drums. This is entitled Someone Special. Oh, sorry. It's not Someone Special. It's Special Someone.

0: Oh, we heard one more from Eric Person, Extra Pressure. Special someone, Eric on the saxophones, John Esposito piano, Carlos Henderson on acoustic bass, and EJ Strickland on the drums. Got a public service announcement coming up for you, very short. And then we're going to conclude Mingus Moments up until 6 o'clock tonight with some music from Sonny Rollins.
1: Were you born from 1945 to 1965? 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

Sonny Rollins with Alfie, under the direction of Oliver Nelson. Sonny Rollins' first score of a motion picture. And it says here, in 65, while appearing at Ronnie Scott's club in London, Sonny was approached to write the music for Alfie, a picture starring Michael Caine and featuring Shelley Winters. The idea intrigued him. He had always wanted to try a film score, and the picture itself was provocative. And let me tell you who was with him. It's Oliver Nelson, also on tenor sax, Jimmy Cleveland, J.J. Johnson on trombones, Phil Woods, alto, Bob Ashton, tenor sax, Randy Bank, baritone, Kenny Burrell, guitar, Roger Kellaway, piano, Walter Booker, bass, and frankly, Dunlop on the drums. So that was recorded in the 60s. We're going to stay in the 60s for a little bit with Sonny. Going to stay with Sonny up until 6 o'clock. Hey, first day of summer, so why not? Let's hear some Summertime with this release, Sonny Meets Hawk. Sonny on tenor with Coleman Hawkins on tenor, Paul Blay coming up on piano, Bob Cranshaw or Henry Grimes on the bass, Roy McCurdy drums, and Summertime.

There will never, ever, ever be another you, another Sonny Rollins. Going back to 1963 with Don Cherry on the trumpet. Henry Grimes bass, and having a lot of fun there at the end with Billy Higgins on the drums. Let's just pick it up a little bit. I could write a book.

And this is from Saxophone Colossus. Sonny Rollins, tenor sax. Tommy Flanagan, piano. Dud Watkins, bass. Max Roach on the drums. Recorded back in 1956.

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Oh, it's just a few minutes before the hour of 6 o'clock and time to me to get on out of here and back out into the sunshine. It's been my pleasure to be with you today during Biggest Moments here on WVQR. With you every other Sunday, 3 to 6, most of the time, if I can make it over here, down the mountain, up and over the other mountain, over the river, into the city of Poughkeepsie. Seemed like it was a long ride today. Hopefully not so much going home. I'll be listening to WVQR on my way back. Finishing up today's programming with a little tribute to Sonny Rollins. He's up in that big jam session in the sky now. And they're all welcoming him home, I'm sure. Be listening to him and more when you tune into Biggest Moments here. Waiting to see if Jeremiah's coming in for radio showtime. We'll see. If not, we always have something else planned for you. So my name is Penny Brody. Be back with you in 2 weeks. Go on out and hear some jazz. Go out to the Saratoga Jazz Festival. Go out to the Falcon, to the Quinn's and Beacon. So many wonderful places here in the Hudson Valley to hear jazz. So until next time, remember, whatever your thing, cool, blue, swing, classic, bop, to future shock, all for you right here on Independent Radio, 91.3 WVQR FM, Poughkeepsie, New York.

0: Thanks once again for tuning in on a beautiful Sunday evening in Poughkeepsie this Father's Day 2026. Happy Father's Day if you are a father, or even if you have good memories of your father, or someone who was like a father to you. We have Father in the theme tonight, and accordingly we present to you episodes of The Quiz Kids, The Great Gildersleeve, The Jack Benny Program, and 21st Precinct. Our first program this evening comes from yesterday, the 20th of June, back in 1948, for The Quiz Kids. Good evening, and thanks for tuning in.
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2: And now attention, class. 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Why would Pennsylvania and Protactinium remind you of the third Sunday in June?
1: Well, there's something for you to mull over, friend. See if you can come up with the answer while we have roll call here in our classroom. And here they are, the Quiz Kids and the chief quizzer himself, Joe Kelly.

0: Thank you, Bob Murphy, and hello, everyone. Well, friends, we're certainly happy to have you attend school this afternoon, and we know you're going to enjoy the keen competitive spirit of this question session, for it's to be Quiz Kids versus Quiz Kids Fathers. Yes, on this Father's Day, the four young members of our Quiz Kids board are here to battle it out with Dad. These are the same youngsters who faced their mothers here in class just a little over a month ago on Mother's Day. On that occasion, the mothers won. Now we're going to find out once and for all which really are the smartest, Quiz Kids, their mothers, or their fathers. Right at this point, the dads are looking pretty confident. But Quiz Kids, even though you lost to your mothers, don't you children worry. If the going gets too tough, I'll even help you out myself. Yes, sir. If necessary, I'll have someone take my teacher's desk over here and get in there and fight on your side. You betcha. We'll show Dad a thing or two this afternoon. Maybe three or four, you never can tell. Right now, let's have roll call and get started. Joel?
1: I'm Joel Kupperman. I'm 12 years old in departmental and Volta school.
0: Joel's father?
2: Joel Kupperman, structural engineer.
0: Mike?
3: I'm Mike Mullen. I'm 10 years old and in the fifth grade at the University of Chicago Laboratory School.
0: Mike's father?
4: I'm Joe Mullen. I'm a teacher, the father of Mike and Mark, and the husband of Alan.
0: Oh, that's cute. Patrick.
5: I am Patrick Owen Conlon. I am 11 years old and in sixth grade at the Fort Dearborn School in Chicago.
0: And little Pat's father?
6: Patrick Conlon, lawyer. Father of Patrick, Seal, and Deirdre.
0: Naomi?
7: I'm Naomi Cooks. I'm 10 years old and in the sixth grade of the Grover Cleveland School, Chicago.
0: And Naomi's papa.
8: I'm Julius Cook, employed by Armour & Company, and the father of Naomi and George.
0: And now let's see which of our two boards has the answer to that first question from Grace M. Bowers, East Aurora, New York. Why would Pennsylvania and Protactinium remind you of the third Sunday in June? Let's see, we have four hands up, and little Pat's hand was first. All right, Patty.
5: Well, Pennsylvania, is the abbreviation is PA, and Protactinium, the symbol is PA, so then it would be PA. And so it'll be Father's Day.
0: That's right. Put them all together. They spell Papa.
5: Papa.
0: Ha ha! Well, what do you know about that? Well, that question seemed to be pretty easy for you. Your answer was absolutely right. And that means Grace M. Bowers of East Aurora, New York, wins a fine Zenith Transoceanic Portable Radio, the most outstanding in its field today. That's Alka-Seltzer's reward to every listener who sends us a question which is used on our program. If your question is answered correctly, you get your fine Zenith Transoceanic Standard Shortwave Portable Radio in a good-looking luggage case. If it's a miss, the reward is the big Zenith Radio Phonograph Combination. This has the automatic record changer, the new Cobra Tone Arm, two FM bands, and it's a real beauty. You'll be exceptionally proud of either Zenith Radio, so send those questions along, folks. Send them to Quiz Kids, Chicago. Well, here we go with more questions. Carl R. Canterbury of Moline, Illinois, points out that fathers have sometimes given their children good advice in the form of poetry. Can you quote the poetic advice each of these fathers gave? What advice did Polonius give his son Laertes? Naomi.
7: This above all, to thine own self be true, and it must follow as the night the day. Thou canst not then be false to any man.
0: That a girl, that's fine. What advice did Kipling give his son in the poem If? Julius?
9: If you keep your head...

0: being lied about, don't deal in lies. Or being hated, don't give way to hating. And yet don't look too good nor talk too wise. If you can dream and not make dreams your master, if you can think and not make thoughts your aim, if you can meet with triumph and disaster and treat those two impostors just the same, if you can bear to see, hear the truth you've spoken, twisted by knaves to make a trap for fools, or watch the things you've given your life to broken, and stoop and build them up with worn-out tools. If you can force your heart and nerve and sinews to serve your turn long after they are gone, and still hold on when there's nothing in you except the will which says to them, hold on.
1: Yeah.
0: If you can talk with pride.
1: The name of that was
0: Stop
1: It.
0: Stop now.
1: Yeah. All right, thanks, Joel. That wasn't exactly the short version, but that was all right. Yes, sir. Now that you've heard the advice poets of the past have given their children, you fathers are going to have a chance to do the same thing. At the suggestion of Lillian Curtis of Washington, D.C., you are to write a verse on what you consider to be good advice for the younger generation, and we'll ask you to read it later in the program. Now, this assignment is for fathers only, and we'll pass out paper and pencils to you, Dad, so you can get busy while we go along for more questions. Well, on this next one, you'll have to tune up your vocal cords, fathers and children, for this question from Mrs. E.J. Fleming of Andalusia, Pennsylvania. She wants you to think of songs that mention a nickname for father. All right, who wants to start it off? Little Pat.
2: Well, I was thinking there was Pop Goes the Weasel. Yes. All around the chicken coop, the parson takes the weasel. That's the way the money goes. Pop goes the weasel.
1: That's right, Pop. Yep, that's a nickname for father. And little Naomi has her hand up.
3: I want a girl just like the girl that married dear old Dad.
1: That's a good one. Yes, sure is. Married dear old Dad. That's a nickname for father. And Joel has one, I think.
0: Dad's old-fashioned root beer. Dad's old-fashioned
1: beer. Yeah, we're certainly in there rooting for Dad, all right, aren't we? Yeah. Well, all right. Fine. Before we tackle this next question, here's Bob Murphy.
4: And friends, I've been doing a little figuring. If you're starting that 2 weeks vacation this weekend, you get the extra bonus of the 4th of July weekend, and you don't have to get back to work until Tuesday, July 6th. Of course, you probably had that all thought out way ahead of me. But say, if you are starting that vacation, how about a little checking up? If you're taking a trip in the car, remember, your plans are not complete if you've left out Alka-Seltzer. While you don't know how important Alka-Seltzer can be on that vacation, true, maybe you won't need it at all, but then again, maybe you will. Suppose, for instance, someone gets a headache or an acid stomach upset. Suppose you get tense and tired from muscular fatigue caused by all that driving. And suppose you're a long, long way from a drugstore. Well, all you need to do is reach for that package of Alka-Seltzer and help yourself to welcome fast relief. Before you start on that vacation trip, go to your druggist and buy two packages of Alka-Seltzer. Keep one at home as usual and take the other with you wherever you go. Yes, an extra package in the car can act just like a spare. You may not need to use it, but it's wise to have it there.
1: Now, when we had our board of mothers here on the program on Mother's Day, the only question that stumped the mothers was one on the original meaning of Latin expressions that we use in everyday conversation. Now then, William Boyd Caldwell of Lynchburg, Virginia, wants to see if you fathers can do any better on the same type of question. What is the literal translation of these Latin expressions? The first one, habeas corpus. Big Pat.
5: You may have the body.
1: Well, I'm going to hold you right down to the exact meaning of those words. You're very close, Pat. Let's see, we had another hand up there, Julius. Mr. Cooks?
6: Bring back the body.
1: No. Oh, we're getting away from the body, with an answer like that. Would you like to try again on this, Big Pat? Habeas corpus, the literal translation. What does habeas mean?
5: It's one form of the verb habeo, meaning to have.
1: Well,
5: I have the body, or you. I think it's.
1: What do you think?
5: You have the body.
1: You have the body. That's right. Absolutely. Yeah. You have the body.

0: All right, now the literal translation on
1: et cetera. Big Pat again.
2: I'll take my hand down.
1: You take your hand down. All right, then, let's see. Naomi.
3: And so forth.
1: No, honey, you're close. Literal translation, et cetera. Let's see if we can work this out. Et means what? Joel?
4: Et means and. I think and. It's and the like.
1: No, you're right on et. What does cetera mean? Mr. Mullen.
5: And also.
1: No, not exactly. Big Pat.
2: And following.
1: No. Little Pat.
3: And more?
1: Well, you're very close. Do we give up on this? Et cetera. Et means and. Going, gone. Cetera means other things, so it would be and other things. That is the literal translation. Well, say, that's a miss. Uh-huh. And that means that William Boyd Caldwell of Lynchburg, Virginia, wins a big Zenith radio phonograph combination from the makers of Alka-Seltzer. And if I recall correctly, the fathers and the mothers are even on that score there. Mrs. Mary Kennedy of New Orleans, Louisiana, got the idea for this question when she heard that both Joel and his dad, Mr. Copperman, were going to be on our program today. She recalls that several weeks ago, Joel won a race in addition in competition with a Chinese abacus and an adding machine, and before that, he beat some college professors. Today, she would like to have Joel compete with what probably will be the toughest competition he'll ever face, his own father. Now, I'll give you two math experts 8 two-digit numbers in rapid succession. As soon as you have added them, call out your totals. Okay, let's see who is faster, father or son. Here we go. 77, 84, 18, 62, 43, 59, 67, and the last number is 36. Total.
2: There's much too
3: fast.
1: Yeah, you didn't keep
4: They're
1: up
4: with it.
1: Too fast. Oh, a little too fast, huh? Well, I'll tell you, maybe I did go a bit too fast that time. Let's try it again with different numbers, and I won't give them quite so fast this time, but almost. All right, I'll listen closely. Here we go. 27, 94, 68, 39, 45, 16, 81, and the last number, 53.
3: 423.
1: Huh? 423, both right on the nose, father and son. How do you like that? It's a tie. Yes, sirree. Father and son right on the nose. 423 was the total, and so we're going to have to call the tie. Big Pat has something
2: we
1: to...
2: We claim a winner there. We protest that because Joe didn't call, put his hand up and Saul had his
1: you
2: hand
1: don't
2: up.
1: Have, you didn't have... I didn't say that
2: we
1: you had to
2: point.
1: Put your hand up. No, sirree. I said you call out the total, and Joel heard me, and so did Mr. Copperman. So we're going to call that a tie. Now we never know, we'll know who is the quickest, will we? All right, here we go with the next question. Mrs. Bertha Leonard of Auburn, Washington, sends in a series of 3 important dates on which noteworthy events took place. Now I'm going to give you the first 2 dates, and you are to think of a 3rd date on which the next similar event occurred to complete the series. The first 2 dates are April 25th, 1898, and April 6th, 1917. What is the next date on which a similar event took place? Joel.
4: I don't know the exact. I believe it was September 2nd. Well, with Germany, it was September 2nd, 1945, I believe it was. Those are the dates of the endings of our last 2 wars.
1: Well, that doesn't answer the question that I've posed here. Little Pat.
3: Well, wasn't that the date of the beginnings of the last 2? The Spanish-American, I think it was, and also the World War I.
1: Now, wait a minute. Saul?
6: December the 7th, 1942.
1: Well, why do you say December 7th?
6: Well, that was the day after Pearl Harbor, and I think we declared war.
1: No, I think you find... wait a minute. We have 2 kids' hands up. Joel?
4: Why, the December 7th, 1941 was the attack on... Pearl Harbor. I
1: that
4: believe
1: was...
4: the war resolution passed Congress, though, the next day, December the 8th.
1: December the 8th, and...
4: 1941.
1: So how does that work in with the other 2
4: well,
1: dates?
4: Well, those are our last 3 wars, and those are the beginnings of all of them.
1: That's right. April 25th, 1898, United States declared war on Spain. April 6, 1917, U.S. Declared war on Germany and other Central Powers. And December 8, 1941, United States declared war on Japan. All right, fine. Now, let's see what we can do with this next part. The first two dates are May 14th, 1937, and February 9th, 1940. What is the next date on which a similar event took place? Little Pat.
3: Well, I should know this. I'd be blushing if I didn't.
1: Oh.
3: May 14th, 1937 was my birthday, and February the 9th, 1940 was Cecil's birthday, and September the 16th, 1946 was Deirdre's birthday.
1: That's right, uh-huh. The and baby. Look at your father's face over here. Is he blushing? Well, that's all right. That was a lot of fun. Since the Republican and Democratic National Conventions will soon be held at Philadelphia, Mrs. Robert Hogan of River Forest, Illinois, wants Howard Peterson to play songs that suggest cities where conventions have been held in the past. You are to name a candidate who was nominated there. All right, Howard. Big Pat.
2: Name of the piece is Chicago.
1: Chicago.
2: And that's, several conventions held in Chicago.
1: Oh,
2: Franklin
1: yes.
2: Delano Roosevelt was nominated here.
1: Yes. That's all you have to name, you know. Right. You going to stop there? You want to name two, huh? All right, Joel has one.
4: Wasn't Teddy Roosevelt nominated here?
1: That's right, back in 1904, huh? Now then, Howard, let's have the next one. Any hands? Sal Copperman.
6: Well, that's St. Louis, but I can't think of who was nominated there.
1: Well, that's... what is the full title of that tune?
6: St. Louis. Meet Me in St. Louis.
1: Meet Me in St. Louis. Louis, uh-huh. All right. And you can't think of anyone that was nominated in St. Louis? How about both boards? No hands up. We got the title of the song. We've got the locale. St. Louis is a city. So... Joel?
4: Well, I don't know, but I imagine it was a Democrat and passed 1900 because it's a Democrat stronghold. And since it's a western city, it would have to be 1900. So I'll say Woodrow Wilson.
1: Woodrow Wilson, right? Yes. All right, let's see now. The judges have handed me the scores up till now. At this point, the dads have 45 points. The quiz kids, 90 points. Well, what do you know? I guess I don't have to help you quiz kids out. You're doing fine. Yes, sir, you're doing... Big Pat.
2: Joe, that's mighty nice of you to be willing to help the quiz kids, but don't you think that we need your help more than they do? After all, you're a dad yourself.
1: Well,
2: why don't you come over to our board?
1: Well, I'll tell you, come to think of it, that does sound like the right thing to do. We dads have to stick together.
2: Yeah.
1: Okay, I'll do it. And I'll just ask my son, Joe Jr., to take over the teacher's desk. He came down to visit me on Father's Day, so I brought him along to school. This way we can just, you know, sort of keep things in the family. And here he is, Joe Kelly Jr. Joseph, my boy, here are the rest of the questions. So you go right ahead.
5: Well, thanks a lot, Dad, but really I won't need those questions because the judges have just handed me some brand new ones that you haven't seen. So
1: well,
5: we want to keep this
1: we want to
5: keep this fair and square, so I'll use these.
1: Well, now wait a minute here. What am I getting into? Look, we'll just forget the whole thing, Joey.
5: Oh, no, we won't. We're going to see this through. You get over there with the quiz kids, or rather with the fathers, and I'll take a moment to look over these questions while Bob Murphy takes over.
7: All right, Joe. Well, this is one day of the year, Father's Day, when dads are on their best behavior. But what about the other 364 days? Are there ever times when little son Jimmy can say,
8: Mom, Dad's not fair. He broke his promise to me.
9: Why, Jimmy, that's no way to talk about your father. You know, he never breaks a promise.
8: But he did. He did this time. He said he would, and now he says he won't. And, oh, gee, Mom, he did promise me.
9: Now, wait a minute, Jimmy. Suppose you calm down and tell me what this is all about. What did your father promise to do?
8: He promised to take me to the baseball game. That's what. And now he says he won't. That's breaking a promise.
9: Well, your father must have some very good reason, Jimmy. Didn't he tell you why he couldn't take you to the game?
8: Well, yes. He says he has a headache. But that's no reason.
9: Oh, yes, it is, Jimmy. But, well, I think we can do something about it.
8: You mean you can make him change his mind, Mom? Can you really?
9: Well, I can't, but Alka-Seltzer can. I'll fix the glass for him right away, and you can take it in to him. How's that?
7: That's just the thing, Mother, and it goes without saying Jimmy will see his ball game, for Alka-Seltzer will have Dad feeling ship-shape and in record time, too. 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
5: Okay, Bob Merkin, I'm all set over here. And say, Dad, are you ready to give the dad your best?
1: Well, now, go ahead. Take it easy there. Never mind about me. You get busy on those questions, son.
5: Well, I'll do that, Dad. Just as soon as I find my questions over here. I'd like to call for the poems right about now. And, Dad, we'd like to hear from you, first of all.
1: Well, listen, I haven't written a poem. That was an assignment for the fathers on the board.
5: Well, I know, but you're a father, too, so what the heck? It's just the same difference, I think.
1: I know, but I haven't had much time, see?
5: Well, the other fathers haven't had much time either, Dad, so just do the best you can, and I'll call on the others in the meantime. So, Mr. Conlon, you're sitting over there first. Will you read your poem, please?
2: This is a terrible attempt at poetry, but it means something. Nevertheless, roses are red, violets are blue. Be always faithful, honest, and true.
5: Well, that's fine, Mr. Conlon. Really. And right on Mr. Conlon's right is Mr. Kupperman. Mr. Kupperman?
6: Well, this is not good poetry. It might be good advice. There is no better advice than this. Be true to yourself, set your own standard. It might not make life a bliss, but living with yourself won't be so hard.
5: Okay. Thanks a lot, Mr. Kupperman. And now Mr. Cook's over there, sir.
10: Is not so good either. Be kind and true whenever you can, and you will never have to feel sad and blue.
5: Well, sorry. And Mr. Mullen, you all set, sir?
11: Since my advice has to be in verse, I only hope it doesn't make you worse. If you will but exercise your funny bone, you won't need me when you're on your own.
5: Well, that takes care of the rest of the fathers. And, Dad, how you doing over there?
1: Well, let's see now. I'm sorry. There, I got it all set here. This is a tough job. I worked hard on this, too, here. Didn't give me much time. Advice to the younger generation. You sure you want me to read this now? Huh?
5: Right now.
1: I've wished and I've wondered. I've thought and I've pondered. For advice to all youngsters most essential. No more wishing and wondering, no more thinking and pondering, because, thank goodness, I just broke my pencil.
5: Okay, well, that does us up for the poems this time. Getting back to the questions now, Marie Rosner of Buffalo, New York, hopes to trip you up with this tricky quickie. If the Irish Nightingale told you that the Swedish Nightingale used to sing about the Virginia Nightingale, who would have told you that who sang about what? Pat?
3: Well, the Swedish Nightingale was Jenny Lind.
5: That's right.
3: And I am afraid those other two got me stumped.
5: Well, we have the Irish Nightingale and the Virginia Nightingale. Mr. Kelly, sir?
1: Why, the Irish Nightingale, let's see, about 40 years ago... Oh, wait a minute, what am I saying? Several years ago, when I was a little boy, I was a boy soprano with a stock company, and sang in between acts, and they called me Master Joe Kelly, the Irish Nightingale, so could that...
5: That's the exact answer I have right down here in the card.
1: So
5: the Irish Nightingale.
1: Joe Kelly was singing about, what did Pat say?
5: Well, Pat said Jenny Lind was the Swedish Nightingale.
1: All right.
5: And Mike over there has his hand up.
12: Well, what was the other one? The Virginia Nightingale is the same as the Cardinal, isn't it?
5: That's exactly right, Mike. So, Virginia Nightingale is another name for Cardinal Byrd. So, who would have told you that who sang about what?
13: That's when we get... Joe Kelly would have told me that Jenny Lynn sang about the Cardinal.
5: That's right. That's the exact answer we wanted. Well, seeing now that we have two competing boards here today, Miss Catherine Egler of Chicago thinks it would be a swell time to have a relay race. And since you're all sports fans, you are to name sports and games in which a ball is used. Now, I know it sounds easy, but it'll get hard before very long because I'll call first in one team and then the other. And until one side fails to name one in 5 seconds. You all set? Okay, let's go. The games in which a ball is used. Mr. Kupperman?
6: Soccer.
5: Soccer, that's right. Joel?
14: Polo.
5: Polo. Mr. Cooks?
10: Football.
5: Football, right. Pat Mullen?
14: Baseball.
5: Baseball. Mr. Cooks again?
10: Tennis.
5: Tennis. Joel?
14: Golf.
5: Mr. Conlon?
15: Basketball.
5: Basketball. Naomi, did you have your hand up on?
16: I was just going to say basketball.
5: Okay, we'll take Mike then.
14: Cricket.
5: Well, that was a fast game, so I think we're going to have to call that a tie. And the old school bell means class is over. 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
1: Well, folks, here I am back in my regular place, ready to give you the big news, the final scores in this battle between the Quiz Kids and the Quiz Kids' fathers. Here are the scores. Fathers, 50. Quiz Kids, 100. Congratulations, Quiz Kids. Yes, sir. Congratulations. 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Now, as far as my Father's Day gift is concerned, having my son Joe Jr. take my place at teacher's desk certainly gave me a big thrill. Today's been a great day for all of us, and we were glad to have Dad here in our classroom. Now, next Sunday, we're calling back our winners of 2 weeks ago. That's Joel, Lonnie, John Galinas, Mark Mullen, competing with Rennie Templeton, age 12. 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So plan to be present in school, won't you? Fine. Until next Sunday, then, this is Joe Kelly dismissing class. Goodbye, Quiz Kids.
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21: And that was the Quiz Kids, as originally aired yesterday, June 20th, back in 1948. Now, I don't have a figure on it, but I imagine there must be a number of Quiz Kids still surviving out there. Between the television and radio programs, something like 600 participants were involved in the course of the show's 13 I'm sorry, 16-year run between 1940 and 1956. Next up is The Great Gildersleeve. And this episode originally aired 84 years ago today, June 21st, 1942, where Gildy gets into a lot of trouble over a chair, of all things. Good evening. Happy Father's Day.
14: Kraft presents The Great Gildersleeve. 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

0: nothing but bills. Well, here's a postcard. It says, be thin as a leaf by boiling your beef.
1: From some dietetic advisor?
0: No, Marjorie. It's from the Sultan's Delight Turkish Baths. Well, well. A letter from the manager of my old rubber plant, the Gildersleeve Girdle Works. What do you know? It's been converted into a factory to repair barrage balloons.
1: That certainly is a big change, isn't it, Uncle?
0: Oh, not much, Leroy. After all, they're still putting blimps into shape again. Or am I stretching things a little?
1: Yeah. What is he right, Uncle Moy?
0: He says they've made the mistake of inflating a big balloon inside the factory.
1: Jeepers, did it cause any trouble?
0: I'll say it simply raised the roof. Oh, here's what I've been waiting for. It's from the State War Savings Administrator. The pins and the stickers I sent for. Here are your pins, children.
1: Oh, this is cute.
2: Yeah, what's it for, Unc?
0: Well, I've been investing part of the income from your estate in war bonds. And doing the same with my income. Now, we're all full-fledged members of the 10% Club.
2: The 10% Club? What kind of a club is that?
0: Leroy, it's the club that's going to help give the Axis a beating. Look, they sent us stickers to put up in our front window, too.
1: Oh, yes. We're buying at least 10%.
0: Uh-huh.
1: Uncle Mort, you have 2 stickers.
0: Sure. I forgot to tell you, we're investing 20%.
1: Well, this tin is certainly what the well-dressed American will wear this summer.
2: Gee, Unc, you've got one left over. Can I have it for my pajamas at night?
0: Yeah. No, Leroy, that one belongs to Bertie. Her 10% is deducted out of her paycheck each month. Oh, Bertie!
3: Yes, Mr. Gildersleeve. You want a spot of black coffee?
0: No, Bertie. I've got a spot of red, white, and blue for you. Here's your 10% club pin.
3: Well, thank you, sir.
0: Yeah, don't thank me. Thank Uncle Sam. Or rather, Uncle Sam thanks you.
3: No need to do that. I'd like to be over there playing the Stars and Stripes Forever on that Hitler's head with a skillet. But if I can, I'm going to use some of my dough for bomb dumplings to go with his cooked goose.
0: That's the right spirit, Bertie. As I said to Judge Hooker, oh, my goodness, I'm late for the office. Where's my hat?
2: Under your arm, Unc.
0: Oh, I see. Then where'd I put my briefcase?
1: On your head.
0: Oh! And goodbye, everybody. And Bertie, don't forget to take this umbrella stand out of the hall, because someday... someday somebody's liable to trip over it. So long.
1: Oh, poor Uncle Mort. You better remove that stand, Bertie. We wouldn't want him to hurt himself.
2: No, at least not until after Father's Day.
3: What's that got to do with it?
2: Well, gee, we've bought him a super-duper present on account of he's been just like a father to us.
1: Leroy, that was to be a surprise.
2: Oh, I forgot. Now, Bertie, you gotta promise you won't breathe a word about the present for the present.
3: Well, how can I when I don't know what it is?
2: Well, it's just what he's been wanting. A great big easy chair.
1: Yes, sir, a green leather club chair.
2: Oh, Marge, now you've given it away. Bertie, you got to keep this in confidence.
3: Oh, don't you worry. I'm the biggest confidence woman you ever seen.

0: Kleinzer?
1: Oh, Schlepperman.
0: Welcome to Schlepperman's Overstuffed Furniture Store. And is this store overstuffed with furniture?
1: Well, Sam, how are you?
0: Physically, I'm in the pink. Financially, I'm even more so. I'm in the red. What can I do for you if I'm not being too continental?
1: Oh, really nothing. I just thought I'd drop in and browse around.
0: Oh, go right ahead. Everybody's doing it. Business has been very browsy lately. And if you don't see what you want, just remember, can I help it if my stock is monotonous?
1: I saw a nice display of leather club chairs in the window. That's why I came in, Sam. I was sort of daydreaming, you know, with Father's Day on Sunday. Wouldn't it be nice if I were a father?
0: Yeah, that's a little short notice. I don't think you can make it.
1: Yeah, I know that, Slep. Marjorie and Leroy are fine children, but isn't it too bad I haven't any children of my own to buy me one of those chairs? I suppose your kids are pretty good to you.
0: Oh, sure. All eight of them. They're so good to me on Father's Day that I'm broke for the rest of the month.
1: You mean they buy you a present and then charge it to you?
0: Oh, no. They borrow the money from me beforehand. Look, Guilty, if you had kids, they'd do the same thing. So why don't you pretend you have a son and that you're him and he wants to buy you a nice chair? Go on, don't be stingy with the boy.
1: Now, don't you go to work on me, Schlepperman. I already have a soft spot for that brown leather club chair.
0: Yes, and the vice versa.
1: What do you mean?
0: That chair has a soft spot for you. It was just made for you. Look, extra wide seat, big soft cushion, heavy legs.
1: Are you describing the chair?
0: I'm not so foolish I should insult a customer. Go on, sit in it once. It's free.
1: Yeah, all right, Sam. Yeah, it certainly looks cozy. Yeah. This is like floating in the ocean, only not so wet. How much do you want for this chair?
0: $67.50, and that's my rocky bottom price.
1: But, Sam, this chair hasn't got a rocky bottom.
0: You got me. $65.
1: $55.
0: Oh, no. You can have one of the red ones or a green one for $55. But the brown one costs me more.
1: Why is that?
0: The manufacturer has a whim.
1: But I don't like green or red chairs. They remind me of traffic signals, and that makes me mad.
0: Okay, Guilty, old pal. I'll let you have the brown one for $60.
1: Yeah, $60, eh? All right. Yeah, send it up to my house tomorrow. If I'm not, say, I just remembered. There's a chair exactly like this one in the window for $60.
0: Sure, Guilty. $60 is the ceiling price. And how can I cover my overhead if I don't hit the ceiling?
1: You got me.

0: Gildersleeve.
1: Well, hello, Judge Hooker.
0: This is my sister, Amelia. Amelia, this is Throckmorton P. Gildersleeve.
2: Oh, I'm glad to know you, Mr. Gildersleeve.
1: Well, this is a pleasure indeed, Miss Hooker. I'm quite surprised to see how attractive your sister is, Judge. The way you always talked, I thought she...
0: By the way, Gildersleeve, I'm glad I ran into you today. I've been meaning to find out when you intend returning that umbrella I loaned you around Christmas time.
1: Yeah, just as soon as you return that copy of No by George Waite.
0: I never borrowed your copy of No by George Waite.
1: I remember now. It wasn't a book. It was an umbrella you borrowed from me. Long after I returned yours.
0: I borrowed one from you? You're full of balloon juice.
2: Oh, now, Horace, I'm sure you're mistaken.
0: You keep out of this, Amelia.
1: Yes, you keep... Hooker, don't talk that way to your sister.
0: She's my sister. I'll talk to her any way I please.
1: Not when there's a gentleman around.
0: Maybe not, but until one comes along, I'll talk to her any way I please.
1: Are you hinting that I'm no gentleman?
0: I'm hinting that you're a big fat fool.
1: Judge, now you're hinting below the belt. Really, Miss Amelia, I never expected you to be so attractive with such an insignificant...
0: And stop making goo-goo eyes at her.
1: Well, I'm not making goo-goo eyes at her. That's just the victim of tour in me coming out. And am I glad to get rid of it. Goodbye, Miss Amelia. I hope I see you in better company the next time.
0: You better return my umbrella, you deadbeat.
2: Oh, shh, quiet, Horace. My goodness, let that nice Mr. Gildersleeve keep it. You've got two umbrellas in the closet downstairs.
0: Oh, no.
2: Oh, yes. One with a gold handle and the other with a broken rib.
0: Oh, great Scott.
2: Well, what's wrong?
0: That broken one is Gildersleeve's. And the gold handle one is the one I loaned him.
2: Well, Horace Hooker, shame on you. Now, you must do something to make up for the way you've insulted Mr. Gildersleeve.
0: Well, maybe I'll buy him something for his birthday. It's the 21st.
2: The 21st? Well, that's Sunday.
0: Okay, then I'll send him a postal card. Special delivery.
2: You'll do nothing of the sort. Now, you come with me.
0: Where are you going?
2: Over to Obler's department store to buy Mr. Gildersleeve a birthday present. I saw the most comfy red leather club chair in the window this morning.
3: Marge. Hello, Leroy.
4: Hiya, Bertie. Uncle Mort home yet?
3: No, but his chair is.
4: Oh, dear. The salesman at Phelps and Fowler's promised they wouldn't deliver it until tomorrow morning.
5: Well, let's hide it someplace till then. How about your room, Bertie?
3: My room? Why, it's so small, I have to do my setting up exercises sitting down. Even have to open the window to throw my chest out.
4: Well, let's see the chair. Oh, that's not the right one.
5: No, this one's brown.
4: And we bought a green one.
5: Oh, jiggers, Uncle Mort.
4: Oh, dear, what do we do?
3: I'll sit down on a chair, and you children sit on me, and that'll hide it.
6: Is anybody at home? Well, don't bother to answer if you're not. Oh, there you are.
4: Oh, hello, Dottie. We thought you were Uncle Mort.
6: Well, now, how could you make a mistake like that? I don't look anything like your Uncle Mort, even in these slacks. Or do I? Well, look at that pretty chair.
4: We bought it for Uncle Mort for Father's Day, and it came a day too soon, and it's the wrong color. I'm just petrified that he'll come home any minute and find it.
6: Well, then, look, why don't you bring it over to my house and keep it there until you can change it?
4: Oh, well, thank you, Daddy. I'll phone Phelps and Fowler from there and ask him to bring the green one. Come on, Leroy, let's take it out the black bed.
3: That must be your uncle now. Now, you folks hurry. I'm coming. Save the electricity.
7: How do? I'm from Phelps and Fowler. I got a green leather chair for Mr. Gildersleeve.
3: Man, that's service. Sit it right here in the hallway.
7: Okay. Will you sign for it, please?
3: Can I just initial it?
7: Certainly.
3: All right. BLC. That stands for Bertie Lee Coggins. I better write that underneath. Now, you go over to the Dobson's house next door and pick up that brown chair that was brought over there by mistake.
7: Well, this is the first I've ever heard of a...
3: Uh-oh, here comes trouble.
8: Oh, good afternoon, Bertie.
3: Hello, Mr. Gildersleeve. Excuse me a moment. I'm just going to show this gentleman where the Dobsons live. Just walk this way, mister.
8: Sure. He couldn't walk the way Bertie does to save his life. Now, what's this blocking dish? Why, it's my chair. Oh, that Schlepperman. I told him I didn't want a green chair. Wait till I get a hold of him. Of all the stupid mistakes, sending me a green chair when I distinctly said hello. Is this Schlepperman?
9: It ain't Tom Lewis.
8: Sam, this is Gildersleeve. You know that brown chair you sold me?
9: Yes.
8: I just arrived home and found it here, and it's green.
9: There must be some mistake.
8: Yeah, I'll say, and you better come right over and correct it.
9: Okay, guilty old friend. I'll be there in 3/6 of a jiffy. But I can't understand it. That chair is not supposed to turn green until next spring.

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0: And now let's return to the great Gildersleeve, who's taking a short nap, completely unaware of the fact that Mr. Schlepperman has come with another brown chair and taken back the green one that Marjorie and Leroy brought for Father's Day. Right now, his niece and nephew are returning from Dottie's house.
1: I sure hope Uncle Mort likes the chair we picked out.
2: Oh, I'm positive that he will. Oh, I can just see him now, stretched out on that comfy green leather, smoking a cigar.
1: And spilling the ashes all over his vest.
2: Well, we'll get him an ashtray. One of the... Leroy! Do you see what I see?
1: You mean that brown leather chair? We just got through hauling it over to Dottie's. And then I saw the delivery man take it away.
2: Well, he must have brought it right back here.
1: Well, let's get it back to Dottie's before Uncle Mort sees it. Oh, that's the front doorbell. Oh,
2: come on, brother, out through the kitchen. Bertie, someone's ringing the bell.
3: If this keeps up, I'm going to be worn down to a shadow, size 42. Hello there, Bertie.
4: Hello, Judge Hooker.
3: I've got a little surprise for Mr. Gildersleeve.
4: Oh, what, you do?
3: Yes, look.
4: You mean that red leather chair?
3: Yes. Now, I don't want you to breathe a word about it to a soul.
4: Who, me? Don't you worry. Alongside of me, the Sphinx is just another Gracie Allen.
3: Help me carry it in. Just put it in the living room for Gildy. And don't tell him who it's from. Let him guess a while.
4: But Judge Hooker.
3: I wonder what he'll say when he finds out.
4: I know. He'll say, ooh, ooh, ooh, ooh, ooh, ooh, ooh, ooh.
3: Yes, well, goodbye. And remember, mum's the word.
4: Yes, sir. Mum's the word for Father's Day. Green chairs, red chairs, brown chairs. Where are we going to put them all?
5: Bertie, did a man bring a chair while I was asleep?
4: Yes, sir, frequently.
5: Well, at last, now I'll... Bertie, am I seeing red?
4: I don't know, but you sure is turning red.
5: This is the last straw. I told that Schlepperman to take his green chair back and bring me my brown one. And now it turns out to be red. Give me that telephone. Thank you, Bertie. Do you know anything about this?
4: Oh, me? No, sir. I'm just an innocent byproduct.
5: I'm going to get to the bottom of this chair business, right down to the seat of the trouble, or my name isn't...
6: Schlepperman Studio Fine Furniture, Sam Schlepperman, sole prop speaking.
5: I'm going to knock the prop out from under his soul. Hello, this is Gildersleeve again.
6: Hello, Gilfie. Did you find your chair?
5: Yeah, I found the chair, all right.
6: Low, white, and handsome, ain't it?
5: Yes, and it's also red.
6: Who read it?
5: No, the color is red.
6: I feel the funniest sensation in my ears, as if you said the color is red.
5: That's what I did say.
6: But, Trotty boy, I personally delivered to your house one genuine brown leather chair. Not khaki, not mocha, cocoa, or karaoke. But brown, B-R-O-W, and so forth.
5: I'm looking at it right now, and it's red.
6: Say, it's undressed leather. Maybe it's blushing.
5: Well, this time I'm going to make sure there's no mistake.
6: How?
5: I'm going to load this chair on my rumble seat and bring it over to your store. And if I don't get a brown chair this time, I'm going to buy a war bond with the money and sit on that for the next 10 years.
4: You bringing back this chair?
7: Lady, when I took this brown chair back to Phelps and Fowler, the boss told me it ain't our chair at all.
4: Well, then leave it here, mister. Chairs has been floating in and out this house like a flood in a furniture factory.
7: Okay. There you are. Bye.
4: What we ought to do is give them all to the government. 3 chairs for the red, white, and blue.
3: Bertie, I just found I made a mistake. Mr. Gildersleeve's birthday is July 21st, not June 21st.
4: Yeah, but you needn't rush back to tell me. I knew that all the time.
3: No, I came back to get that chair. I'll just take it home and keep it there for a month.
4: Well, you might as well, because chairs is the mostest thing we got plenty of.
3: Thanks. Now, remember, we're still going to keep it all a secret.
4: Don't worry, I'll zip my lip.
3: Thank you. I've got to hurry so I won't run into Gildersleeve. Funny. I guess my eyesight isn't as good as it used to be. I'd swear this leather looks a lot more brown than it does red.

0: honest, guilty. I still insist that this is the third brown leather chair I'm bringing into this house today.
1: But what about the green one and the red one?
0: They ain't mine. That's why I brought them along in the back of the trunk. You can have them.
1: No, thanks. All I want is the brown one you sold me. Help me carry it in the house, Sam.
0: All right. Follow me. I know the way blindfolded already. Just look at that leather. Comes from only the most contented cows.
1: I suppose the springs are very helpful, too.
0: Careful going around the umbrella stand, Guilty.
1: Yeah, I know. I've been here before. All right, you can set it down now, Sam.
0: See? I'm a little tired. And why not? It's pretty hot for July, isn't it?
1: It's still June, Slepperman.
0: I know it, but it's even hot for July.
1: You care for a bottle of root beer?
0: I don't mind, if you'll be so kindly.
1: Yeah, come on in the kitchen. We'll get it ourselves. Okay.
2: Today. Seems as though... Oh, for Pete's sake, how'd that brown chair get back in here again? I bet that old Dottie hasn't sense enough to leave it over at her house. Well, there's nothing for me to do but drag it back next door again. Next time I'm going to attach an outboard motor to it. Come on, Cher, let's go.
1: No, no, Sam, I keep telling you. Those red and green chairs are not mine.
0: But, Guilty, what happened to the two other brown ones?
1: I don't know. You can see for yourself that I've only got that... Where's the chair we brought in here just now?
0: Why ask me? I was in the kitchen with you drinking. Root beer, remember?
1: That's right. Let's look around. It couldn't have walked off, could it?
0: I don't know. Maybe it was a discontented cow after all.
1: By George, I've heard of disappearing beds and fading wallpaper. But this is the first time I've ever seen a vanishing club chair.
0: I wouldn't have believed it if I hadn't seen it with my own eyes. And now that I don't see it, I still don't believe it.
1: It's nowhere around here. There's only one thing to do. Hand me that telephone.
0: Here you are. What are you going to do?
1: Call the police.
0: A good idea. The lowlife who did this should get the chair.
1: Should. He did.

0: Come on out here, Sam. Here comes a couple of plainclothes men now.
1: You stay where you are, Gus. I won't be long.
2: Okay, Lieutenant. I'm in no hurry.
0: Are you from headquarters?
1: Yes. Which one of you gents is Throckmorton P. Gildersleeve?
3: A fine detective. Him, of course.
1: Oh. Well, I'm Lieutenant Miller of the burglary squad. I was on my way to the station when I got a radio call to stop here. What's the trouble?
0: They're great big leather chairs. They do tricks.
1: Yeah. Tricks? What kind of tricks?
0: They keep changing colors, rushing in and out of here, disappearing into thin air.
1: Yeah, look, mister, you don't need a detective. You need glasses.
3: Oh, no, no. He's had a couple of glasses already.
1: Uh-huh.
3: But it was only root beer.
0: No. Hey, Lieutenant, you don't understand. If somebody stole a chair right from out under our noses while our backs were turned.
1: Yeah, it sounds impossible.
3: Maybe, but this is a case where the truth is more than fiction, stranger.
1: Can you describe this chair?
0: Let me see. It had a zoot seat.
3: With a sack back.
0: And a stuffed tuff.
3: And it sold for $60.
1: Now, come on, cut out the horseplay. What was the style, color, material, and size?
0: It was a brown leather club chair, the same size as me, a 48 stub.
1: Well, if someone walked out with it, we shouldn't have any trouble tracing it. Have you asked the neighbors if they saw anything suspicious?
0: Oh, no, I haven't.
1: Well, suppose we try a few.
0: All right, we'll ask the neighbors. Let's start with the Dobsons next door, huh?
3: Say, Guilty, this is exciting. Don't you feel just like the Tin Man? No, I guess you don't.
0: Do you think we should look for footprints, Lieutenant?
1: You mean on the sidewalk? What do you think this is, Grawlman's Chinese?
3: My, my, he's a regular celery queen.
1: And now remember. Be sure you let me do the questioning.
0: Yeah, all right.
1: Come on, I haven't all day.
4: Hello, Mr. Gildersleeve.
0: Hello, Dottie. This is Lieutenant Miller from the police department. And Mr. Schlepperman.
3: From the furniture department. Have a guard.
0: We're investigating a chair which disappeared from our house.
4: Oh, do you mean a big brown leather club chair that was delivered there just this afternoon? Well, no, I haven't even heard about it. What does it look like?
3: Well, it looks like, let me see. It looks exactly like both of those brown chairs in your hallway.
4: Oh?
1: All right, young lady. Start talking.
0: Oh, no, Lieutenant. Don't get her started talking.
1: Get quiet, please.
0: I wish they'd ration her gas.
1: I tell you, I still don't get it.
0: I tell you, it's this way.
1: Quiet, please. I can't understand you people when you talk one at a time, let alone like this. Now, who's Marjorie?
5: That's me.
1: Now, if you had to buy your uncle something for Father's Day, why didn't you just get him a necktie?
3: How do you like that? Trying to ruin the furniture business.
5: But Bertie will tell you that we bought the green chair. Now, won't you, Bertie?
6: No, ma'am.
5: Why not?
6: Because I ain't no stool pigeon.
5: Hey, Unc, look out the window. Somebody's sneaking up to our house with a brown chair.
0: Why, George, you're right. There's the thief, Lieutenant. Come on, let's get it.
1: All right, come on. Stop! Drop that chair or I'll shoot.
7: Hey, what's the idea? Put down that gun.
1: Put down that chair first.
0: Judge Hooker, what are you doing?
7: Oh, I was trying to keep it a secret, Gildy. I took the wrong chair.
1: Oh, at last, a confession.
7: Who's confessing to what? I just made a mistake, that's all.
0: Yes, Judge, a fatal mistake. When you stole that chair, you dragged yourself off the bench.
7: You don't understand. I bought you a chair for your birthday.
0: A likely story. My birthday is a month off. You're too cheap to return an umbrella, let alone buy me an expensive present. Officer, arrest that man.
7: If you do, I'll sue you for false arrest, illegal incarceration, malicious persecution, criminal libel, slander, and well, you'll be sorry.
1: I'm not going to take any chances. Load all the chairs in Schlepperman's truck. I'm going to haul all the evidence and all the witnesses down to headquarters.
7: Before I go, I insist on phoning the chief of police.
1: Oh, okay. Come on into the house with me.
0: The chief of police is his uncle or something. Hey, Schlepperman, did you hear what the lieutenant told us to do?
3: Sure, it's easy. I've already got the red and green ones on. Also, the two brown ones from Miss Daddy's house. All I got to do is lift up the one the judge lifted.
0: Yes.
3: Like this. And we're ready to go.
1: Oh, say, Mr. Gildersleeve.
0: Huh? Oh, yes, you're Gus, the lieutenant's partner, aren't you?
1: Yeah, that's right. If he's going to take you all down in a squad car, I better take the truck and drive the evidence down to headquarters.
0: That's an excellent idea. Hey, Slepperman, give the officer your keys.
3: All right. Be careful with the clutch. It grabs.
1: I'll watch it.
0: Yeah, certainly be glad when we can get this all unraveled. And I can find a seat I can call my own.
3: You said it, guilty boy. This has been a most hectical day.
0: Yeah. Oh, well, here comes the lieutenant and Hooker now.
8: Well, Mr. Gildersleeve, I just had a little talk with the chief.
7: He says for the lieutenant to forget the whole matter.
8: So all you people get in a huddle and divide up those chairs among you. Say, where's Gus?
0: You mean your partner? He drove the truck with the chairs down to police headquarters.
8: My partner? That wasn't my partner. That was Gus Burns, a crook that I was taking to jail.
4: Oh, my goodness.
3: Oh, my truck.
0: Oh, my chairs.
3: Oh, my.

0: But, Lieutenant, what I can't understand is that you letting that chair snatcher sit in that squad car unguarded.
1: Well, I had him handcuffed to the wheel. I can't imagine how he got away. Did he ask anyone here to give him a key or a file?
2: No, sir. The only thing the man asked me for was a hairpin.
0: Good night, folks.

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2: And that was The Great Gildersleeve, as originally heard 84 years ago today, June 21st, 1942. 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I'm Jeremiah, your friendly transcribed analog adventurer this evening. We have two more old radio shows left, and then instead of 78s, we'll be playing a number of music broadcasts from the 1930s and 40s. Next up, it's the Jack Benny program, back when it was sponsored by Jell-O, and it is a Father's Day program. This episode originally aired June 18th, 1939. After Jack Benny, it'll be 21st Precinct, and then some other interesting things as well. Thanks for tuning in.
3: J-E-L-L-O.
4: The Jell-O program, starring Jack Benny with Mary Livingston, Phil Harris, Kenny Baker, and yours truly, Don Wilson. The orchestra opens the program with Confidentially. When I was a kid spending the summer in the country, my grandfather used to tell me about the country stores when he was a boy. He said he'd sit on a sack of flour and swing his bare legs while his mother argued with the storekeeper. 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It's the property of General Foods. 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And by the way, this week, the National Association of Retail Grocers are holding their annual convention. 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

0: That was confidentially played by the orchestra. And now, ladies and gentlemen, this being Father's Day, we bring you a man who is daddy to a polar bear, Jack Benny.
1: Thank you. Hello again, this is Jack Benny talking, and Don, you're right. I do take rather a paternal attitude toward Carmichael. You know, that animal is like a child of mine. He's so affectionate.
0: You're really very fond of him, aren't you, Jack?
1: I certainly am. Believe me, we're going to have a lot of fun this summer on our trip to Alaska.
0: Oh, are you taking Carmichael to Alaska?
1: Yes, he has relatives in Skagway. Two uncles and a sister-in-law, I believe. Huh? By the way, Don, what are you going to do on your vacation?
0: Well, I haven't planned very much, Jack, but let me tell you something. When you see me next season, you're due for a big surprise.
1: Well, what do you mean?
0: Well, I'm going on a diet this summer and take off 10 pounds.
1: My, my.
0: You'll never know me.
1: Don, you could take 10 pounds off your lower lip and nobody would notice. You know, when you go on a diet, you ought to try and take off about 50 or 60 pounds. Why, you'd even feel better.
0: Jack, this may surprise you, but I'm not as fat as you think. What appears to be fat is really muscle.
1: Oh, oh.
0: My stomach, for instance, is as solid as the Rock of Gibraltar.
1: Oh, it is. Well, Don, I saw you playing golf the other day in nothing but a pair of shorts, and Gibraltar was out of bounds. What a physique.
2: Say, Jack.
1: Yes, Phil.
2: I wouldn't talk about Don's figure if I were you. I've seen you around your swimming pool, and you're no Adonis in a bathing suit.

0: old friends and pals. Yeah, I'm excited as a kid all week thinking about it.
1: I can imagine. Where are we going to live when we get there, Jack?
0: Well, you fellas are going to stay at the Hotel Waukegan. So you stopped there last summer, didn't you, Phil?
2: Yeah.
0: Oh, you'll love it, Don. It's a swell hotel. Very modern.
2: Go on. They got a house detective there with a bow and arrow.
0: Is that so?
2: And if you're not downstairs by 7 a.m., they send a maid up to see if you're dead.
0: Well, that's because Waukegan is a wide-awake town. Everybody gets up early.
1: Are you going to live at the hotel, Jack?
0: Well, I'm not sure, Don. I'll probably stay with relatives. I don't know whether to live at Aunt Clara's or Aunt Molly's or Cousin Sudie's. They're all so anxious to entertain me.
1: Well, which one is the closest to town?
0: Aunt Molly. She lives right over the elite Turkish baths. As a matter of fact, she's a rubber there. Oh, hello, Mary.
3: Hello, Jack. Oh, say, Jack, I just got a wire from Mom, and she won't be able to meet us in Waukegan.
0: Well, I'm just sick about that. What does your mother say?
3: She says that, dear Mary, we'll be unable to take the train to Waukegan as your grandfather, who is off the beam again, cut paper dolls out of the tickets.
0: Oh. Well, maybe you can go to Plainfield afterwards and visit your mother and father. By the way, Mary, this is Father's Day. Did you send your dad anything?
3: I sure did. I sent Papa some cufflinks and studs for his dress shirt.
0: Dress shirt? Well, your father never wore a full dress suit in his life.
3: He does now. He got a job with an escort service.
0: Oh, fine.
3: Now when he takes Mom to the movies, he charges her 60 cents an hour.
0: Well, it's worth it to go out with her. Anyway, Mary, I'm glad you remembered your father. That was a sweet thought.
3: Not only that, I sent him the cutest card with it, and I made up the words myself.
0: You did? What was it?
3: Oh, Daddy dear, I send you cufflinks with good cheer. And when you hawk them, which you'll do, if you can't get five, go ahead, take two.
0: Well, that's a lovely sentiment. He'll probably take advantage of it.
2: Say, Jack, I sent a present to my father down in Tennessee that he'll be crazy about. I sent him a vacation outfit.
0: A vacation outfit?
2: Yeah, a hammock, a jug, and a fly swatter.
0: Well, he's all set for the summer. What does your father do in the winter, Phil?
2: Same thing, only we give him a blanket.
0: Well, that's the life, I suppose. Take it easy and don't worry about anything. You know, it's kind of nice that Dad gets a break once a year. I sent my father a pair of leggings.
3: Oh, is he still with Western Union?
0: No. He wears them when he goes horseback riding.
1: Say, Jack, you know what I sent my father for a present?
0: Yes, Don, I know how many flavors it has, so don't get cute.
4: Hello, Jack.
0: Oh, hiya, Kenny. Say, Kenny, are you all set to leave for Waukegan? You know, we're going right after the broadcast.
4: Oh, sure. I got my suitcase downstairs on the sidewalk.
0: On the sidewalk? Well, for heaven's sake, bring it in. Somebody's liable to steal it.
4: Well, don't worry. Nobody will touch my suitcase.
0: How do you know?
4: I printed J. Edgar Hoover on it.
0: Well, that's very clever, Kenny. How'd you ever happen to think of that?
4: Oh, Kid Baker has a flash once in a while.
0: You have it that. Now, Kenny, when we get to Waukegan, I want you to be on your best behavior and make a good impression. You know, I don't want you whistling at the girls like you do here.
4: Can I wink at them?
0: No. You can't whistle and you can't wink, so watch yourself. And now, folks...
4: Can I wiggle my ears?
0: No. You won't show off at all. I want everybody in Waukegan to say, now there's a nice boy. And now, folks...
4: I'd rather have them run me out of town.
0: Kenny. I don't want to hear another word about it. And now, folks, we will have a song by our fresh young tenor who's going to get his canoe paddled if he doesn't watch out. Now, go ahead. Hold it a minute. Come in.
5: Mr. Benny?
0: Yes?
5: I just dropped in to wish you a very pleasant trip to Waukegan and to tell you that I'll miss you while you're gone.
0: Well, thanks very much. Well, what are you standing there for?
5: Ain't you going to kiss me goodbye?
0: No, I'm not. Get out of here. He's the most affectionate lunatic I ever met. Sing, Kenny.

0: That was Don't Worry About Me, sung by Kenny Baker. And Kenny, before I forget, I saw your picture, The Mikado, last night, and I thought you were swelling it. You look great in Technicolor.
1: Oh, I thought I was too darn pretty.
0: Well, that oughtn't to worry you. Good looks never hurt anybody. At least it never hurt me.
2: Can I say something, Jack?
0: No. Anyway, The Mikado was a swell picture, Kenny, and you were grand in it.
3: The Mikado? Say, that's a Western, ain't it?
0: That was our... that was our musical director, folks. Phil, for your information, The Mikado is one of the most famous operettas ever written.
3: No kidding.
0: You're a fine musician, Phil. For you to pick up a baton and lead an orchestra is perjury.
2: Why, Jack Benny, you didn't know what The Mikado was yourself until you saw the picture.
0: I didn't know what The Mikado was? Why, Mary Livingston, before we went into the theater, I told you it was an Oriental story.
2: You told me Charlie Chan was in it, too.
0: All right, so I made one little mistake. But Phil has no excuse. He's supposed to have studied music.
3: That studying don't mean nothing. Why, some of our greatest musical geniuses never studied music.
0: Name one.
3: Abe Lyman.
0: Oh, fine. Lyman is worse than you are. He directs his boys with a rawhide whip. You know, funny thing about you and Lyman, Phil, you both started out as drummers, and now you both have your own orchestras.
3: Proving what?
0: Proving hooray for the red, white, and blue. It could only happen here. That's what.
2: Oh, Jack, why do you criticize other musicians? You took violin lessons for 12 years, and all you can play is Love and Bloom.
0: All I can play is Love and Bloom. What's the matter with Thanks for the Memory? What's the matter with Deep Purple?
2: Nothing until you start sawing on them.
0: Listen, Mary, your opinion doesn't matter very much. If you want to know something, I've been complimented by Heifetz.
3: Heifetz? Why, Heifetz doesn't even know you're alive.
0: He does, too, because he tried to shoot me once. It was at the Penn Theater in Wilkes-Barre. So don't be so smart. You know, I don't like to pat myself on the back all the time, but there's one instrument I've really mastered. Well, I can make a violin talk.
4: You certainly can, Jack.
0: Thanks, Don.
4: Why, many's the time I've heard your violin say, I'm proud to snuggle under the chin of a man who works for Jell-O.
0: Oh, for Pete's sake.
4: Because Jell-O is economical, easy to make, and comes in six delicious flavors. Strawberry, raspberry, cherry, orange, lemon, and lime.
0: You mean my violin even knows the flavors?
4: Yes, sir.
0: Well, isn't that amazing?
1: This stuff is strictly for the kids.
0: It was pretty subtle, Baker, so go and sit down. And now, ladies and gentlemen, going from my talking violin to our last play of the season... Tonight, the Benny Run, Do Not Walk to the Nearest Exit Players, will present for your amusement, approval, and edification that stirring melodrama of the gay 90s, Lavender and Old Louse. Now, I will play Lavender, and our maestro will be the rest of the title. Now, in this play... I'll take it. Hello?
5: Hello, boss. This is Rochester.
0: All right. What do you want?
5: Well, I just finished pressing your clothes for the trip. And I don't think you ought to take your white flannels with you.
0: Why not?
5: Well, you know that trouble I have with the toast every morning.
0: Yes?
5: Well, the same thing happened to your flannels, only I can't see them.
0: Rochester, did you burn a hole in my new white flannels?
5: It ain't my fault, boss. It's that cheap material.
0: Cheap material? What are you talking about? I paid $45 for those pants.
5: $45?
0: Yes.
5: Is this you, boss?
0: Yes, it's me. And don't act so surprised. By the way, is Carmichael all ready?
5: I think you're making a mistake taking that polar bear to Waukegan.
0: Well, I'm not going to leave him in the house by himself for 2 weeks. He'll get lonely.
5: Why don't you rug him?
0: Rug him? Rochester, I'm getting tired of these constant threats against Carmichael. Now put him in that big packing box and take him to the station.
5: I can't put him in that box, boss.
0: Why not?
5: I'm talking from there now.
0: You're in the packing case? Well, for heaven's sake, where's Carmichael?
5: He's sitting on the lid.
0: Oh, my goodness.
5: If I had a long pin, I'd dethrone him.
0: Oh, stop playing with that animal and finish packing. And by the way, Rochester, I'm taking my violin with me, so don't forget it.
5: Doggone, I looked high and low for that fiddle, and I can't find it nowhere.
0: Oh, well, I suppose it never occurred to you to look in my violin case.
5: I did, boss.
0: Well?
5: There ain't nothing there but four strings and a fat termite.
0: Now, don't give me that. The violin is around someplace. Now, get everything together. My trunks, bags, Carmichael, violin, and hurry down to the station.
5: Okay. Can I take a taxi?
0: What's the matter? Have the buses stopped running? Now, hang up and get going.
5: Okay, goodbye.
0: Goodbye.
5: Doggone, if I could get $3 a head, I'd quit this job.
0: What? What did you say?
5: Didn't I hang up?
0: No, you didn't.
5: Well, here goes. So long, boss.
0: The guy is always complaining. Never saw such a guy. Now he wants to ride in taxi cabs. Oh, well. Getting back to our play, the opening scene...
4: Say, Jack, I don't think we're going to be able to do our play tonight. Look what time it is.
0: Oh, yes, the train leaves in about 40 minutes, and we got to get downtown.
2: Where do we leave from?
0: The New Union Station. Phil, have you got your car here?
3: Yeah, I'll have my guitar player run us down.
0: Oh, you mean Happy Bolivar? Well, that's swell. Come on, Mary, we'll be late.
2: Well, wait a minute. I got to kiss the orchestra goodbye.
0: Put down that piano player and come on. So long, boys. See you at the station.
4: So long, Jack. So long, so long.
3: Hit it, man.

0: stick close to me, everybody. I don't want anyone missing the train. I'll call the roll. Don Wilson?
1: Here.
0: Mary Livingston?
2: Oh, Jack, stop acting like a scoutmaster.
0: Well, I'm trying to be systematic.
3: Hey, Kenny, get a load of that blonde. Wow, what a doll.
4: Ain't she something? Hiya, babe.
5: Hello, Kenny.
3: Why, Kenny, do you know her?
4: Yeah, that's my Aunt Rosie.
3: Well, she ain't my aunt. Wait a minute, Rosie.
0: Bill, come back here. You'll miss the train. Oh, Don, take a look around. See if you can find Andy in Rochester.
1: Okay, Jack.
0: Gee, well, I don't know where they are.
6: All aboard! Train leaving on track 3 for Santa Monica, Santa Clara, Santa Anita, Santa Barbara, and Santa present to your dad is Father's Day.
1: Ahoy!
0: Well, he's a topical announcer, I'll say that. Hey, Kenny, where's your suitcase?
4: Somebody stole it.
0: Somebody stole it? Well, that's awful. What are you going to wear on the train tonight? You haven't got pajamas or anything.
1: I'll lend him a pair of my pajamas, Jack.
0: Just give him the uppers, Don. He can use it for a nightgown.
2: And tie a bell around his neck. He might get lost.
0: Yeah.
4: Oh, this is too complicated. I'll sleep raw.
0: Sleep any way you want, oh, I don't care. Say, Mary, I'm going over and buy the tickets. I haven't got them yet.
2: Okay, Jack. I'm going to get some magazines. Meet me here.
0: All right. Now, let's see. Where's the ticket window? Oh, here it is. Pardon me, I'd like to buy 7 tickets to Waukegan.
7: Waukegan, that's in Asia Minor, isn't it?
0: No, it's in Illinois. I want 7 round-trip tickets to Waukegan, Illinois.
7: Why don't you buy one way? You might like it there.
0: I know I'll like it there. It's my hometown. But I gotta come back here. I'm in pictures.
7: So was I, and look at me now.
0: Well, that's your tough luck. Now hurry up, I gotta make a train.
7: Okay, here you are.
0: And oh yes, I want berths. I want 4 uppers and 3 lowers.
7: Well, you know, the lowers are higher than the uppers.
0: I know, I did that in vaudeville 20 years ago. So don't start that routine. Just give me the berth.
7: Here you are.
0: Thanks. Gee, what a guy.
7: Have a nice trip, Deadpan.
0: Deadpan, he wants me to laugh yet.
6: All aboard! Train leaving on track 16 for Louisville and Bowling Green, Nashville, Knoxville, Vicksburg 2, and all points south on the Choo Choo Choo.
1: Aboard!
0: That guy has more fun than the Ritz brothers. Now, let's see, where's the magazine stand? Oh, there's Mary now. Hey, Mary!
2: Yeah?
0: Did you get your magazines?
2: Uh-huh. I got Look, Pick, Click, and Cluck.
0: Oh, Cluck, that's that new one, isn't it?
2: Yeah, it's got Kenny Baker's picture on the cover.
0: Well, that ought to sell 1 million copies. Come on back there with me, Mary. I want to get a book.
2: Okay.
0: I want to get something light, a good mystery or something.
2: Why don't you get Ferdinand the Bull?
0: Ferdinand the Bull isn't a mystery.
2: He is to the other bulls.
0: I'll pick out my own book. Now, here we are.
8: How do you do, sir?
0: Now, how do you do? I'd like to get a book, please. A real good mystery story.
8: Yes, sir. Have you read Phil Harris and His Gang or Murder at the Wilshire Bowl?
0: No, but I get what you mean.
2: Say, Jack, here's a swell book, and it's a special.
0: A special? What is it?
2: The Rains Came and an Umbrella for $2.50.
0: Oh, that's by Lewis Bromfield. He's a little too deep for me. Say, buddy, what's your best seller here?
8: Well, our most popular book is Twin Infiltrated... by Kansas Jr.
0: Funny, I never heard of that.
8: Why, it's very popular. He also wrote Swinnington Urson and The Life of Amos and
0: Oh, never mind. Come on, Mary.
2: Wait a minute. Why don't you take this one, Jack?
0: What's that?
2: Ralph Ram Did It by George P. Slumpump.
0: Don't you start that stuff. Hey, buddy, just give me a Saturday evening pose.
8: There you are.
0: Come on, Mary, let's go.
8: Don't buy any kind of poses, please. Hold seat.
0: I meet the most unusual people. I wish Rochester would get here. He's making me very nervous. There's Don Wilson. Oh, Don!
2: That's the information booth.
0: I mean next to it.
9: Pardon me, mister.
0: Oh, now what?
9: Can you tell me what time the airplane leaves here for San Francisco?
0: Airplane? I'm afraid you're going to have a little trouble, buddy. Airplanes don't leave from a railroad station.
9: Oh, you're one of those wise guys that knows everything.
0: I'm not a wise guy, but I know you can't take an airplane from a railroad station.
9: Oh, yeah?
0: Yeah.
6: Board, airplane leaving on track 8. For Bakersfield, Salinas, Oakland, and San Francisco. Board!
0: What?
9: You see, you big smarty.
0: Oh, go pin your hair up. Fresh guy.
1: Well, Jack, I found Andy. Here he is.
5: Hiya, Buck.
0: Well, Andy, I was worried about you. Gee, you got a lot of friends at the station. Are you all excited about going to Waukegan with us?
5: Yeah, but gee, I'm scared. I've never been on a train before.
0: Well, you'll get a big kick out of it. Did you bring your pajamas?
5: Pajamas? Doggone, can you sleep on a train?
0: Why, of course, certainly.
5: Well, I'll be darned. Can you eat, too?
2: Yeah, Jack brought sandwiches.
0: One more crack and you won't get any. Where am I? Oh, now let's get over. Hate to miss my place at a station. Now let's get over to the gate.
5: How long does it take to go to Waukegan anyway?
0: Well, Andy, we'll be on the train for 2 whole days and 2 nights.
5: We will?
0: Yep.
5: Say, Buck, do they have
0: Yes,
5: a...
0: yes, don't worry. You'll be all right.
5: Well, what are we going to Waukegan for anyway?
0: Well, Andy, we're going to do our last broadcast from there. And besides, they're going to have the premiere of that new Paramount picture, Man About Town.
2: Starring Jack Benny. Get it all in.
0: Never mind. Hey, Phil. Phil, stick around here, will you? I don't want to have to look for you.
10: Okay, Papa.
0: Gee, I wish Rochester would get here. The train will be pulling out in a few minutes.
2: Well, it's your own fault, making him look all over the house for that violin. Why do you want to take it to Waukegan anyway?
0: Because my old violin teacher, Charlie Lindsay, will be at the premiere. And I want to show everybody in Waukegan what he's done for me.
2: Well, that's the dirtiest trick I ever heard of.
0: Yeah, well, I'm going to practice every day on the train.
3: Oh, Greyhound, where is thy depot?
0: Phil, if you don't like it, you can stay home.
6: All aboard! Train leaving on track 7 for Grub Hollow, Possum Junction, Squirrel Center, Beaver Creek, Mud City, and Waukegan. Board!
0: Oh, my goodness, there's our train, and Rochester isn't here yet.
5: Yeah, I am, boss.
0: Well, it's about time. Have you got all the stuff with you?
5: Yep, trunks, bag, violin, and everything.
0: Good. Where's Carmichael?
5: He's buying the tickets.
0: I bought the tickets already. Carmichael, come here. Come on, gang, let's go.
11: Okay, Jack, you got it.
0: Say, Rochester, I'm afraid to put Carmichael in the baggage car. He'll have to share a compartment with you.
5: I don't want that animal in with me. He snores.
0: Oh, what's the difference? You're only going to be on the train 2 nights.
5: Well, if he snores the first night, the second night you can get a piece of him in the dining car.
0: You lay a hand on him and I'll...
2: Hurry up, Jack. The train's leaving.
0: I'm coming. I'm coming. Oh,
12: it's not true that nobody does anything about the weather. 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So ask your grocer tomorrow for some lemon jello and try this new summer recipe, jellied fruit.
0: That was the last number of the 38th program in the new Jell-O series. And we will be with you again next Sunday night at the same time, broadcasting from my hometown, Waukegan, Illinois. Well, Andy, are you thrilled being on a train for the first time?
5: I sure am, but say, Buck, ain't it dangerous going through that Indian country?
0: Oh, no, Andy, I've been through it 100 times, and I haven't been scalped once.
2: You'd never know it.
0: Is that so? Good night, folks.
13: J-E-L-L-O.
12: Eddie Baker appears on the Jell-O program through courtesy of Mervyn Leroy Productions.
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10: And that was the Jack Benny program as originally aired 87 years ago this past week, June 18th, 1939. And that leaves one final old-time radio show for you, at least of the drama variety, and that is 21st Precinct. This episode, entitled The Father, originally aired May 26th, 1954.
13: 21st Precinct, Sergeant Waters. Wait a minute, lady. Talk slower. I can't understand you. A man in the hall? What's he doing there? Yeah? Yeah? Was he drunk?
15: You are in the muster room at the 21st Precinct, the nerve center. A call is coming through. You will follow the action taken pursuant to that call from this minute until the final report is written in the 124 room at the 21st Precinct.
13: All right. I'll send an officer over right away. Well, don't worry about it. He'll be there right away. He'll take care of it. Yes, ma'am.
16: 21st Precinct. It's just lines on a map of the city of New York. Most of the 173,000 people wedged into the 0.9 square mile between Fifth Avenue and the East River wouldn't know if you asked them that they lived or worked in the 21st. Whether they know it or not, the security of their homes, their persons, and their property is the job of the men of the 21st Precinct.
15: The 21st, 160 patrolmen, 11 sergeants, and 4 lieutenants, of whom I'm the boss. My name is Kennelly, Frank Kennelly. I'm captain in command of the 21st. I was working my night tour, 4 p.m. to 8 a.m. It had been a quiet night in the precinct, and after I turned out the platoon for the 12 to 8, as superior officer on duty in the division during the night, I was called to the 23rd Precinct to supervise the patrol force on duty at a 3-alarm fire near the approach to the Triborough Bridge. I was still out of the precinct at 2:10 a.m. when Patrolman William F. Coley, assigned to post number 4, approached a call box on York Avenue to make his hourly ring.
17: Sergeant Waters.
18: Patrolman Coley, box 31.
17: Hold on a second, Coley. I've got something for you.
18: Yes, sir.
17: Listen. Walk around to 341 there.
18: Yeah.
17: A party named Heel is called in. There's a drunk sleeping in the hallway.
18: Okay, Sergeant.
17: When you get it cleaned up, ring in again. He'll take your meal.
18: Yes, sir. Yes?
19: I hate to bother you, but I'm a little confused. Which way is the subway station?
18: The Lexington Avenue subway?
19: Yes, that'll be all right.
18: That's 4 blocks this way and 1 downtown.
19: Oh, thanks.
18: It's all right.
19: I got sort of mixed up. Is that a local or an express station?
18: A local. Which way are you going?
19: To Brooklyn.
18: Well, then take the local to Grand Central, then change for the express there.
19: Oh, thanks.
18: Yes?
19: Do you smoke?
18: Yes, ma'am, but not on the job.
19: Look, officer.
18: What?
19: There's just one or two cigarettes smoked out of this package. I'd like to sell it to you for a nickel. Look,
18: madam, I
19: told... Please. I've got 10 cents. I need 15 to ride the subway.
18: Oh.
19: Please take what's in the pack of cigarettes and give me a nickel. It's a bargain. It's really a bargain.
18: Look, I don't want your cigarettes, lady.
19: You can see I'm dressed all right. I'm not a tramp.
18: Yeah, I can see that. That's right.
19: It's really a long, sad story. I'd rather not go into it if you don't mind.
18: You don't have to. Do you, you want to borrow a nickel?
19: I want to sell you my cigarette.
18: That's not necessary. Here. You, sure you have the dime?
19: That's all I've got.
18: Here you are.
19: And here are your cigarettes.
18: Oh, forget it. I can afford to be that generous.
19: Where can I send it to you?
18: Forget it. It's nothing.
19: Oh, look, I certainly appreciate it. You don't know how much I appreciate it.
18: It's all right. I know how you feel.
19: I don't know what to say. You see, I'm not a tramp.
18: It's okay, lady. Oh, I've got a job in this building. Now, you just walk over to Lexington Avenue in downtown 1 block.
19: Well, thanks a lot.
18: It's okay.
19: I certainly appreciate it, really.
18: Yeah.
20: You're the policeman?
18: Yeah, that's right.
20: He's on the second floor landing, passed out drunk. right outside of my door almost.
18: Look, the downstairs door is locked. Can you press the buzzer?
20: All right. Just a second.

0: here on the second floor.
1: Okay.
0: He's still here. He's still passed out.
1: All right, I'm coming.
0: How'd he get in here? I don't know.
1: Well, don't worry about it. I'll take care of him.
0: An old man like that will lose all his self-respect.
1: Hey, Pop. Pop, come on, wake up.
2: What's the matter?
1: Come on, Pop, sit up.
0: You ought to be ashamed of yourself. Ashamed of yourself.
1: That's it, Pop. That's it. What are you doing here?
2: Oh, sleeping, that's all. Just sleeping.
1: Look, don't you know better than to get drunk in other people's hallways?
2: No, I'm not drunk. I was just sleeping.
1: Look, Pop, you can kid yourself, but you can't kid me.
2: No, I'm not drunk. I'm 78 years old. I never had a drink in my life.
0: Then what were you doing here? What were you doing in this hallway?
2: I was sleeping.
1: Can you stand up?
2: Of course I can stand up, but...
0: The idea. Coming into a hallway and sleeping.
2: Well, I wanted to sleep someplace.
1: Don't you have a home?
2: No, not anymore.
1: You live someplace, Pop. Where?
2: If I lived someplace, I'd be there. I wouldn't be sleeping in the hallway.
0: Why did you have to pick my hallway right outside of my door?
2: I'm sorry, I didn't know it was your hallway. Any hallway had been good enough.
1: What's your name, Pop?
2: You called me Pop.
1: Now, come on, will you?
2: Pop is good enough.
1: Look, old-timer, it's 2 o'clock in the morning, and we're going to wake up the whole building. Now, what's your name, and where do you live?
2: My name is Pop, and I don't live anyplace.
1: Look, I can't stand here and waste time with you. I can take you down to the station house, and we'll get it settled there.
0: He's not drunk. What do you want to do that for?
1: Lady, you sent for the police.
0: I thought he was drunk.
2: You can take me to the station house if you want to. I don't care.
1: Look, I want to be reasonable. Just tell me your name and where you live and what you were doing here. And we'll see if we can get the whole thing straightened out.
2: You saw what I was doing here. I was sleeping.
1: Well, what's your name?
2: Pop.
1: All right. You have a phone, don't you, Mrs.?
0: Healers. Mrs. Bertha Healers.
1: You have a phone?
0: Yes, I have a phone.
1: We go inside so I can ring in.
0: Yes, we can go inside. But what are you going to do with him? He wasn't drunk. I was mistaken about that.
1: Look, I don't know what to do with him. That's what I want to ring in for. Let them tell me.
3: Patrolman Coley rang into the station house and explained the situation to Lieutenant Gorman, the desk officer on duty. He was instructed to bring the man to the station house, and for this purpose, an RMP car was sent by radio to the address. In the meantime, the fire in the 23rd precinct had been extinguished, and I returned to the 21st. It was 2:25 a.m. when I got out of the car, crossed the sidewalk, and walked up the 3 stone steps into the muster room of the precinct house. It is required by the manual of procedure that the commanding officer sign the blotter immediately upon leaving or entering the station house. And I went around the desk to comply.
4: Hello, Captain.
3: Sergeant?
4: 21st Precinct, Sergeant Waters.
3: Hello, Red.
5: Captain?
4: All right, hold on. Lieutenant?
5: Yes?
4: Jay Hill is ringing in. He reports 1 male at Roseville Hospital in that auto wreck. Kessler went over in the ambulance.
5: All right, tell him to resume patrol until Kessler rings in that he's ready to be picked up.
4: Yes, sir.
3: Okay, Red, it's all yours.
4: Resume patrol.
5: Big fire up there, Captain?
3: Yeah, Red. It burned out this one building almost completely. Ran about 30 families out on the street.
5: Lucky it's a warm night.
3: Yeah. And we had to reroute bridge traffic.
5: Nobody hurt, was there?
3: No, the alarm was turned in fast.
1: Come on, Pop. Right up to the desk.
2: Where do you want me?
1: Right here is all right. Here he is, Lieutenant. Hello, Captain.
3: Coley?
5: You still won't tell you his name, Coley?
1: No, sir.
5: Will you tell me, Pop?
2: Well, if I wouldn't tell him, why should I tell you?
3: What's this all about, Coley?
1: Well, he was sleeping in the hallway, Captain. The lady who called in thought he was drunk.
4: All right.
2: I wasn't drunk. I never had a drink in my life.
3: Well, what were you doing there, Pop?
2: Sleeping.
5: Now, look, Pop, we don't want to put you in jail. Let's get it straightened out. What's your name?
2: Well, I'm not so sure jail would be so bad. At least there's a bed in jail. The floor in that hall is kind of hard.
3: What about your family?
2: What about them?
3: Where are they? Can we get in touch with them?
2: I'd rather go to jail.
5: It wouldn't be any problem. Sleeping in a hallway, that's disorderly conduct.
2: Maybe you call it disorderly conduct. I was just sleeping because I was tired.
3: How old are you?
2: 78. I was 78 in March.
3: Don't you have any money?
2: Well, I've got $3-4.
3: Look, don't you want to tell us your name?
2: No, I thought I made that clear.
3: Well, how can we help you out?
2: I don't know that you're trying to help me. If you are trying, I don't know that I want your help.
3: We are trying to help you.
2: Maybe so, but I'm still not going to tell you my name.
5: All right, Coley. Let's see what's in his pockets.
1: Put your hands up on the rail, Pop.
2: Well, I don't want to let you search me.
3: Oh, look, it's the law, Pop. We're required to search all prisoners.
2: Well, if it's the law, I don't want to go against that.
5: Oh, Lieutenant.
1: Yeah.
5: I think I saw an alarm yesterday. A missing persons report on a 78-year-old man.
1: Did you?
5: I think so.
3: All right, go see if you can locate it.
5: Yes, sir. Right away, Captain.
1: $3.88.
2: Yeah, I was pretty close about the money. I said between $3 and $4.
1: A pipe, some tobacco.
2: You're not going to take that pipe away from me. I've had that 16 years.
5: You'll get it back, Pop.
1: One key, a door key.
2: You can throw that away. I don't know why I'm carrying it around.
1: Well, that's all.
3: No identification, Coley?
1: Not a thing, sir.
3: Look inside your suit coat pocket, see if there's a label.
1: Yes, sir.
2: You won't find the thing now. There's no use looking.
1: No, no label, Captain. Nothing here.
4: I think I found the alarm, Captain.
1: Now, come on, Pop. We don't want to waste any more time.
5: Description fits.
1: We should be out catching robbers.
5: I better get that.
1: Excuse me, Captain.
3: Yeah?
2: Put me in jail if you want to.
3: Pop, is your name John W. Lowfield?
4: 21st Precinct, Sergeant Waters.
3: Is it? We have a missing persons alarm for a John W. Lowfield, age 78 years old, put out yesterday morning by his daughter, Mrs. Elizabeth Heppel, 42 West 79th Street. She says he's missing from home and describes him as 5 feet 8 inches tall, 145 pounds, medium build, gray, almost white hair, glasses, wearing a brown suit, gray sweater.
2: Well, this suit's brown, isn't it? And the sweater's gray.
3: Are you John W. Lowfield? The description says he has a 2-inch cut scar in the palm of his right hand.
1: Let's see your right hand, Pop. He's got it, Captain.
2: I'm not going back there now. There's no use you calling her. I'm not going back there. I'm just not.
3: Why not?
2: They don't want me.
3: She's your daughter, isn't she?
2: That doesn't make her want me.
5: She got worried that you were missing. What did you do, run away?
2: No, I didn't run. I'm too old to run. I just walked.
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7: If you were to sit down and list some of the rights and freedoms that you have, you'd probably list the big things like, freedom of speech, freedom of the press, freedom of religion, and others. Well, those are mighty important. But what about the little things? Things you don't think about much because you pretty well accept them as a matter of course, like choosing the business or profession you want to go into. You know, in some countries, you work at the job assigned to you with no free choice at all. Or like getting as much education as you can in schools that are open to all. In some countries, education is only for the privileged few. Or take a little thing like buying a house or renting an apartment for your family. There are places in this world where you live right where you're told. Have you ever thought about why you're allowed these free choices? Why you accept it as your right? It's because such free choices are guaranteed to you and your children and to generations in the future. To be exact, it's in Article 9 of our Bill of Rights. The men who wrote our Constitution and our Bill of Rights put this in just in case they forgot to mention something important in the others. It says, "The enumeration in the Constitution of certain rights shall not be construed to deny or disparage others retained by the people." You get that? It's not left to Congress or the President or any special group. These rights belong to all of us, to the people. It's one of our freedoms.
6: Now back to 21st Precinct and Captain Kennelly.
3: Because John W. Lowfield, the 78-year-old man found sleeping in the hallway at 2 o'clock in the morning, was the subject of a missing persons alarm, he was not booked in on the charge of disorderly conduct. Instead, he was taken upstairs to the 21st Detective Squad to await disposition of the case. In the meantime, Lieutenant Gorman, the desk officer, informed the Manhattan Communications Bureau, which in turn put out a cancellation of the alarm on the teletype. According to established procedure, the desk officer in the 20th Precinct on the west side of Manhattan sent a patrolman to the residence of Mrs. Elizabeth Heppel, the daughter of John W. Lowfield, who reported him missing, to notify her that he'd been located. At 3:15 a.m., while I was out on patrol of the precinct, Detective Edward D. McInerney returned from his meal. Carrying a paper bag, he walked in the front door of the station house, through the back room, and up the stairs to the 21st Detective Squad.

0: Here you are, Pop. Bought you a container of coffee. And a Danish.
1: Oh, thanks. Thanks a lot.
0: I didn't know how much sugar you wanted, so I brought three lumps.
1: No, I don't use any sugar. How much do I owe you?
0: Oh, you don't owe me a thing.
1: No, you're not supposed to buy food for me now.
0: Forget it?
1: No. How much is it?
2: Forget it, Pop.
1: I've got money.
0: Save it for your old age.
1: Well, thanks. Thanks a lot. Excuse me.
0: Yeah?
1: Are you sure they notified my daughter?
0: Well, that's what the desk officer says. Says you'll be here in a little while.
1: I didn't want them to do that.
0: Pop, that's life. We can't have things the way we want them all the time.
1: Yeah, that's life. Is that about me?
0: What?
1: Is what you're writing there about me?
0: Oh, no, Pop. It's about something else. It's a 61.
1: Oh, that's so?
0: Yeah, it's a crime report. It's about a lady who left a package in the car and the door's unlocked. She came back. She was very surprised to find the package gone.
1: Oh. Do you have to do that with every little thing?
0: With every little thing, yeah. This day and age, Sherlock Holmes make a lousy detective. He couldn't type.
3: Hello, Ed.
0: Lieutenant.
3: Did Fitzpatrick ring in?
0: No, sir. You were up early this morning, Lieutenant.
3: Yeah.
1: I hope it wasn't anything I did.
0: No, it wasn't anything you did, Pop. Lieutenant King, Mr. John W. Lofi.
1: How do you do?
3: Lofield?
0: He was the subject of missing persons report. Daughter's on her way over here to get him.
1: I didn't ask her to come. I don't want her to come. I wish they'd just take me back where they found me.
0: That's all right, Pop. You'll be better off at home.
1: If I had a home.
3: Look, Ed.
0: Yes, sir.
3: Who's on the job?
0: Goldman, Vitale.
3: Where are they?
0: Out making an investigation.
3: Have them ring in here.
0: Yes, sir.
1: I don't want her to come for me.
4: 21st Precinct, Sergeant Waters.
0: Sergeant, would you have CB put out a call for 419 to ring in, please?
4: Okay.
0: Thanks.
3: What have you got hanging, Ed?
0: Nothing much, Lieutenant. Just Pop here.
3: All right, Ed, you come with us. I'll take care of him downstairs.
1: And no one has to take care of me. I can take care of myself.
5: Hello, Matt.
3: Captain.
5: Well, at 6 o'clock, you said you were going home to get a good night's sleep.
3: Yeah, that's what I planned, Captain.
5: What's doing?
3: Ed.
0: Yes, sir?
3: Go in my office and ring up Cassidy and DeLuca at their homes.
0: Yes, sir.
3: Tell them to meet us at the 44th squad at 4 o'clock.
0: Yes, sir. Right away.
5: Well, I just came up to see that you were getting taken care of, Mr. Lofield.
1: Oh, I'm getting taken care of. I'm getting taken care of fine. Except you won't let me go.
5: Well, your daughter will be here right away.
1: That's the reason I want to go.
5: Oh. What's doing, man?
3: Well, the two boys that stuck up the laundry on York Avenue last week, remember them?
5: Yeah.
3: Fitzpatrick got a line on them, traced them out to a flat up on the 44th. He's got the place planted, rang into me at home. We're going up there to see if we can collar them.
5: Well, are you sure they're the right ones?
3: Well, according to Fitz, they are. He said he had some good information on them. He said he woke up the super of the building they're staying in. They answer the description of the boys we want.
5: Well, it'll be a good collar. They're probably right for a lot more beside that laundry.
3: Yes, sir, I know they are.
1: Here, where can I put this?
3: Right in the wastebasket there, Pop. 21st Squad, Lieutenant King. Where are you, Goldman? All right. Come on in here right away. We've got a job.
1: I wanted to pay that detective for the coffee and the sweet roll, but he wouldn't take the money. I don't want anyone to pay for me out of their own pocket.
3: He comes from a rich family, Pop.
1: Still, I wish he'd take the money.
5: You're not going to leave home anymore, are you, Mr. Lofield? All you'll do is wind up in the police station.
1: Well, no, I haven't made up my mind that I'm going home. I don't think I am.
5: Why did you leave in the first place?
1: You're half my age, aren't you?
5: Well, little more than half.
3: Everyone gets old, Pop.
1: Old, yes. But old and in the way, not everyone.
5: After Lieutenant King and his detectives left for the 44th precinct, John W. Lofield was brought downstairs where he was told to wait in the back room for the arrival of his daughter at the station house. I went into my office where I occupied myself reading and signing reports and communications which would be forwarded to division at the completion of the tour. At 3:40 a.m., the muster room was quiet except for an occasional call heard over the monitor of KEA 394, the police radio. The desk officer assigned to the 12 to 8 tour has the added job of classifying and filing various reports turned in during the preceding 24 hours, and Lieutenant Gorman was busy at this task. Sergeant Waters was at the telephone switchboard.
2: Sergeant.
6: Yes, sir.
2: What time is Coley due to ring?
6: 48, Lieutenant.
2: When he rings, I want to talk to him.
6: Yes, sir. First Precinct, Sergeant Waters.
7: Well, there's nobody up in the detective, sir. They're all out on the job.
6: Yes, sir.
7: Yes, sir.
6: Yeah.
7: Well, hold on a second. I'll give you the 124 man. Maybe he can help you. Sergeant Waters, Fallon. A lieutenant from the Manhattan West Homicide Squad is ringing in for some information about an armed robbery we had in the 21st last week. Well, the detectives are all out. See if you can help them. Okay, hold on. Go ahead.
2: Sergeant.
6: Yes, sir.
2: Give me a line on there, would you, please?
6: Yes, sir.
5: Want some coffee, Lieutenant?
2: No, not right now. Hello. Miss Rummel Sturgis? This is Lieutenant Gorman of the 21st Precinct. Yes, that's right, the police department. We're holding a Joseph Gilliam here. Yes, he's been arrested. Simple assault. He got in a fight in a bar and grill on 3rd Avenue. He asked that we notify you. He's being held on $200 bail. Yes, we'll accept the bail here. Well, you better get here before 8... Yeah, 8 in the morning. He goes to court then. Okay. Okay, I'll tell him. Okay.
7: You'll have to wait until the lieutenant gets off the phone, lady.
2: I'll tell him.
8: Oh, thank you.
2: Bye.
7: All right. You can talk to him now.
8: Thank you.
2: Yes, ma'am.
8: I'm Ms. Elizabeth Heppel.
2: Oh, yes.
8: I was notified my father was here.
2: Yes, ma'am. He's here.
8: Where?
2: Well, he's in the back room, but the captain wants to talk to you first.
8: Is anything the matter?
2: No, he just wants to talk to you. Cross the room and in that door.
8: All right, thank you.
2: Just knock on the door.
8: Thank you.
9: Yes, come in.
2: Oh, come in, please.
8: Thank you.
9: That's all right. Just leave it open.
8: I'm Miss Heppel.
2: Oh, yes.
5: Won't you sit down?
8: Where's my father?
5: He's in the back.
8: We've been worried. We've been worried to death. He left the house yesterday morning before breakfast. We didn't know what happened to him. We didn't hear from him all day. We thought he was sick or hurt in an accident or something. He's 78 years old, you know.
5: Yes, I know. We found him sleeping in a hallway.
8: In a hallway.
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8: He's been living with us 8 years since my mother died. He's never done this before, never.
5: Well, he must have had a pretty good reason, especially if he doesn't want to go back.
8: I don't